0: strike. She puts up a three. 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
1: Now, the latest forecast from the WSBT Weather Center.
9: Temperatures will stay fairly consistent overnight in the low 60s with increasing clouds. We'll keep those temperatures warming throughout our Tuesday. Highs will make their way into the mid-80s and the humidity will climb in addition to that. We'll see chances of showers and storms on Tuesday as well as Tuesday night into Wednesday. Some of those storms could bring gusty winds and heavy rain. I'm WSBT 22's Lynette Grant.
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6: Now, the latest forecast from the WSBT Weather Center.
25: Temperatures will stay fairly consistent overnight in the low 60s with increasing clouds.
0: will keep those temperatures warming throughout our Tuesday. Highs will make their way into the mid-80s, and the humidity will climb in addition to that. We'll see chances of showers and storms on Tuesday, as well as Tuesday night into Wednesday. Some of those storms could bring gusty winds and heavy rain. I'm WSBT-22's Lynette Grant.
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0: 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Here's Linnell Willingham.
1: The big voice guy who never, ever steer you wrong. Youngest in charge, Linnell Willingham, rocking out with you for one final segment as we put a bow on a Overreaction Monday edition of Westwood One Sports Night, recapping week number one in the NFL, Chiefs over Broncos. To wrap up week one, 31-10, Kenneth Walker, the story, 173 yards in his Chiefs debut. For more NFL talk, make sure you keep it locked right here on Westwood One Sports all day long. Enough of me yapping. Let's kick it to our guy, Denton Day. We close the show the same way each and every night as he puts us to bed.
2: All right, Linnell, this is a story that I read today. It was disgusting, but I read it, so you have to hear about it, too. Okay. Are you familiar with what Hyrox is? It's like the newest craze that is sweeping our generation of people who still want to be athletic.
1: Hyrox? Is this like some sort of rock climbing extravaganza?
2: No, it's like if CrossFit had better PR. So it's a workout challenge that is a race. And you're doing a bunch of different... I've not done Hyrox, so for the Hyrox gurus out there that are very upset that I just called it CrossFit, chill. But it's like a workout. So you run like 800 meters, and then you do wall balls, and then 800 meters, and then you like row, and 800 meters, and then you're sled pushing, and all these different things, right? But it's become a very big deal amongst people in our generation. They like to do it. They like to compete in it. There was one that was in Washington, D.C., I think 2 weeks ago. New York has a pretty big one in America. But a international event took place this past weekend in China. And competing in that event was one of the like world leaders for the women's division of Hyrox. Now, I'm not going to break down her tape here. In fact,
1: Give us a quick scouting report.
2: Here's the scouting report. She dropped a number two on herself during the race, and it's become very controversial. So when you're doing Hyrox, sometimes it's hundreds, if not thousands of people. You're not getting thousands of people in a race, but sometimes you're getting hundreds of people in a race. You're sharing equipment. So it's not like you have your own set of things. You're sharing equipment. Which means there's a very high potential that if you're not cleaning yourself up after you drop a number two on yourself, it's getting places. And it's getting places where it's then going to touch other people in places. So there's been this whole big debate and controversy as to how Hyrox should have handled this. They didn't handle it very well. She finished the race with fecal matter all over herself.
1: Fecal matter.
2: Fecal matter. You know how hard it is to not to stay in the FCC with a story that's about a woman taking a crap on herself?
1: Shout out to you. Gosh. Well, there's a way that we can go with this, but I don't want to indoctrinate myself all the way to the Westwood One Sports Night family yet. We already have. You all know a lot about me. Way too much about me. Yeah. Just gonna leave it at that.
2: Okay. Way of saying you're gonna do Hyrox? I mean,
1: Hyrox. I'll make my promise to myself that I will be back in the gym tomorrow. I have been slacking a little bit. I haven't been in the gym since Thursday.
2: Yeah, it's the weekend.
1: I bought an LA Fitness membership though, so now I'm wasting money when I'm not in the gym. So like, it's a real issue for me. It was not about the Hyrox though. It was about the fecal matter.
2: We don't need to indoctrinate yourself like that. You think we could do Hyrox together? Someone said yesterday when we were doing a pregame show locally that we would make a great buddy cop duo in like an 80s sitcom. That could be hilarious for Hyrox. We'd get dead last. I can't do some of this stuff. I mean, I did a Spartan race once like 3 years ago, and I almost died.
1: I remember that.
2: I had a cold while I was doing it, which is terrible. I was with one of my boys, and I told him, I was like, listen, man, you're going to hear me dying. Unless I tell you I'm dying, we are just going to run. And he was like, okay. And we did.
1: There we go. Hashtag grinder.
2: Best beer I've ever had in my life after that race. Really? He gave you a free one. It was great.
1: There we go. As far as like, because I'm trying to get back in shape here. I'm working hard at it. The diet's the hard part. It's discipline. It's tough. But man, I gotta find something outside of basketball that gets me cardio where I enjoy it. I hate running, then.
2: Oh, but say you
1: like, I get
2: run?
1: Shin splints really bad.
2: Well, yeah, you stretch them out.
1: I even get that's what I've learned. It's just some stretching. Even when I go on my what do I call it? My pulk, as I call it. My power walk, a pulk. Or I call it a pog, whatever one. I even get shin splints doing that now. And the bit I've been doing at LA Fitness is I go 20 minutes at 14 incline at 3.5 speed on the treadmill. And that gets me in a great lather before I go lift some weights real quick. And I think that's what I need to do. I think I got to bite the bullet and do the cardio. I hate doing cardio. If anybody out there listening has any weight loss tips, I'm here for it. I'm humble enough to let you all know. Well, I won't tell you how much I weigh. Well, I'm not going to go that far.
2: I have bad news. I think weight loss tips in 2026 is Ozempic.
1: I almost just said the F word, then. Yeah, I'm not going to get on the Zempi, as some people are calling it. Wait, isn't there like rivaling brands? AFC and AFC of GLP-1s?
2: There's like a pill form that you could take, because I know you're not a needle guy, so there's like a pill form you could take. It's just an obscenely expensive. It's like $70 a month. It's like obscenely expensive. Yeah. Just go get that diarrhea virus.
1: I'm about to say, yeah, you'll eat some lettuce or something. You'll be all right. That stuff sucks. Awesome show tonight, everybody that was involved. Appreciate you all checking in, man. Remember to subscribe to us on YouTube. Just search Westwood One Sports Night. I'm with you Sunday through Wednesday at 11 p.m. to 3 a.m. Eastern Time. Thank you to Oliver Popular. Thank you to the trainee. Thank you to our guy Denton Day. Drake Toll comes at you next. What's up, Drake?
0: This is Westwood One Sports.
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20: Now, the latest forecast from the WSBT Weather Center.
21: Temperatures will stay fairly consistent overnight in the low 60s with increasing clouds. We'll keep those temperatures warming throughout our Tuesday. Highs will make their way into the mid-80s and the humidity will climb in addition to that. We'll see chances of showers and storms on Tuesday as well as Tuesday night into Wednesday. Some of those storms could bring gusty winds and heavy rain. I'm WSBT22's Lynette Grant.
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5: 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Now, the latest forecast from the WSBT Weather Center.
6: Partly to mostly cloudy skies today, warm and more humid, high temperatures at 85. We're timing out some showers and storms. Well, they'll be scattered and off and on during the day, but the best chance of storms will be this evening and overnight tonight. Some could be strong to severe. Lows today near 67 and then 76 tomorrow with still a chance of rain. I'm WSBT 22 Chief Meteorologist Carrie Pujo.
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11: The LA Clippers completed their trade of Kawhi Leonard to Toronto Monday night. In the NFL, Kansas City was tied with Denver 7-7 late first half, 31-10 Chiefs. The final is Kenneth Walker at his first game for his new team had 191 total yards, 2 touchdowns. Denver as a team had only 176 yards, 1 touchdown. The Browns expect quarterback Deshaun Watson to start again this Sunday. Vikings QB Kyler Murray was in team meetings Monday after Sunday's concussion. He is in the league's concussion protocol. The Ravens say wide receiver Zay Flowers is day-to-day with his hamstring injury. Florida State fired athletic director Michael Alford. In baseball, Arizona walked off with a home run, 8-7 over Miami. Padres won their 8th in a row, 8-7 at Colorado. The Dodgers and Yankees each won. They've each clinched playoff berths. White Sox won at Cleveland, 7-3. I'm Steve DeSager.
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1: Good.
0: Brady Quinn. Jonas Knox with you here. Coming up top of next hour, we're going to call it a little over 10 minutes from now. Will they be rewarded following a loss? We'll get into that for you right here on FSR. 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Again, that's Two Pros FSR. 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
2: 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Good thing the guys are here to bring you In Case You Missed It.
0: You know, James Franklin, he is now the head coach at Virginia Tech. They are currently 2-0. He's off to a perfect start there as head coach of Virginia Tech.
1: Impressive wins.
0: Yeah, and I look, at if anybody thinks that all the winning and success that he's had at Virginia Tech is going to his head and he's forgotten, you know, just his core values, one of them being manners, he has not. Let's listen to this.
3: Hey, Coach, Michael House with the Baltimore Sun.
4: Hey, Michael. Hey, Michael.
3: What do you remember about work? What do you remember about working? What do you remember about working alongside?
4: Hey, Michael, how you doing, Michael? Michael, how you doing?
3: Can you hear me?
4: Yeah, I'm saying, how you doing?
3: Good, how are you?
4: Good, good.
3: What do you remember about working alongside Coach Loxley in those early years at Maryland, and how has your relationship evolved since then?
0: So, listen, man, you know, when the coach is trying to get you to open up the proper way and just don't turn this into a factory of questions, you need to come correct. So I think he learned a lot of that, you know, from maybe his time in State College, and the fact that he's bringing that over to Virginia Tech says something about the guy.
1: Man, people be trying to villainize Frank. Frank's a good dude.
5: Yeah, why
1: man.
5: Is that?
1: He's a good dude. I don't get why, like, people are trying to do hit jobs on him. It's weird. He's a good dude, man. I wish him well. I'm glad he's gotten off to a great start. I'm a supporter of Virginia Tech because of James Franklin and Brent Pry. I hope he does well. But, yeah, man, it's like people are, like, trying to, like, paint this dude out to be, like, some type of a villain. Like, he was, like, the Antichrist at Penn State. Like, I saw this whole, you know, podcast that was put out that was detailing how bad of a person he was and this, that, and the other, and what he didn't do and what he wanted. Man, shut up. You sound like a scorned little woman. Like, go sit down in the corner somewhere, bruh.
5: Damn.
1: Big sissy. And you know Damn. Who I'm talking to.
5: Who are you talking
1: to? I hope they play it and they hear it so that you know that about? I know that you're talking. Huh?
5: Who are you talking to?
0: Who said it?
1: Anthony
5: what you talking
1: Lebrano.
5: About, Willis?
1: Anthony Lebrano.
5: Oh, wow.
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0: We'll do it again. Outside, he walked him. Peters wins the fight. They love it in the Sox dugout.
13: Audio from Chicago Sports Network. Tristan Peters fouled off 12 pitches in an 18-pitch plate appearance that keyed Chicago's six-run outburst in the sixth inning. The White Sox beat the Cleveland Guardians 7-3 on Monday night to stay atop the AL Central. Kyle Teal hit a two-run double. Miguel Vargas connected for a two-run homer following Peters' lengthy plate appearance, the longest in the MLB this season, and tied for the third longest since 2000. The White Sox, who lost 102 games and finished last in 2025, won the opener of the showdown series to push their lead over the Guardians to a game and a half. Chicago has led the division since July 4th. Pete Crow Armstrong hit his 42nd home run to match the Cubs' record for a left-handed batter and finished with four hits and four RBIs to power Chicago past the Atlanta Braves 7-3. Crow Armstrong's two-run shot to right in the sixth inning pulled him even with Hall of Famer Billy Williams' mark from 1970. Crow Armstrong has 102 RBIs, putting the All-Star center fielder over 100 for the first time in three full seasons. David Peterson allowed one run on three hits over six-plus innings. Chicago has won 3 of 4 and moved a half game ahead of idle Philadelphia for the top NL wildcard spot. Zach McKinstry scored the winning run on a missed catch error in the ninth inning after Brett Callahan hit a tying RBI single in the eighth. The Detroit Tigers outlasted the Toronto Blue Jays 6-5. The game time for the Irish's September 26th matchup at Purdue has been announced. If you thought Notre Dame was completely avoiding an exclusive streaming broadcast this season, think again. The game will kick off at 2 p.m. and can only be seen on Peacock.
14: Partly to mostly cloudy skies today, warm and more humid with a high of 85. We're going to see off and on a few scattered showers and storms. The best chance will be this evening and tonight, overnight tonight with showers and storms. We continue to see AM, rain tomorrow.
2: 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It's two pros and a cup of joe.
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7: The battle for the megaphone renews this Saturday night as Michigan State comes to South Bend to take on number 3 Notre Dame. The Irish lead the all-time series 47-29-1, winning the most recent meeting 38-18 in East Lansing in 2017. The Spartans come into Notre Dame Stadium with a 2-0 record under new coach Pat Fitzgerald, who's had success at South Bend from his time as a player and a coach at Northwestern. Notre Dame head coach Marcus Freeman says his team understands the challenge as Michigan State will come in ready to play.
8: They're going to be tough. They're going to be confident. They're going to play the game hard, and they won't beat themselves. They do a really good job at managing the game, too. And you've seen it in their first two games. I think the first game, they controlled the ball for 40 minutes, and that's a long time. And so we understand the challenge. We better understand the challenge that's on the horizon. And then we got to prepare that way, right? We got to prepare that way that we know what we'll have to be at our best on Saturday night. And so our team you can just watch the film and you'll understand the challenge we have. But if they don't, it's going to be conveyed through our messaging too.
7: Coverage this Saturday kicks off at 2 p.m. with Wake Up the Echoes, followed by Game Day live at the Linebacker at 3 p.m. Kickoff is at 7:30 on your home for Notre Dame football, Sports Radio WSBT. The game time for the Irish's September 26th matchup at Purdue has been announced. If you thought Notre Dame was completely avoiding an exclusive streaming broadcast this season, think again. The game will kick off at 2 p.m. and can only be seen on Peacock.
9: Partly to mostly cloudy skies today, warm and more humid with a high of 85. We're going to see off and on a few scattered showers and storms. The best chance will be this evening and tonight, overnight tonight with showers and storms. We continue to see rain tomorrow with a high of 76. I'm Chief Meteorologist Carrie Pujo.
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3: Now, the latest forecast from the WSBT Weather Center.
14: Partly to mostly cloudy skies today, warm and more humid, high temperatures at 85. We're timing out some showers and storms. Well, they'll be scattered and off and on during the day, but the best chance of storms will be this evening and overnight tonight. Some could be strong to severe. Lows today near 67 and then 76 tomorrow with still a chance of rain. I'm WSBT 22 Chief Meteorologist Carrie Pujol.

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17: Oh my God.
18: The play. 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
20: J.
19: check this out.
20: They go big again. Izudu's in to block. The Chiefs hand it off. Walker trying to get to the outside. Does so at the 45 midfield. 45 of the Broncos. 40, 30, 25. And in, stays in bounds. 10, 5. Touchdown! Kansas City on fourth down and one. It's a home run. 60-yard run by Ken Walker III.
21: 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Chris in Syracuse leads us off this morning. Hi, Chris. What do you have for me?
22: Hey, thanks, Dan. I want to comment on last night's game. And also, Dan, if Audrey's listening to the show, I think even she would say that was a great interview with Bill Collar. And a lot of people seem to think Andy Reid and Patrick Mahomes, who is now 14-2 versus the Broncos, are at the point where Steve Kerr and Steph Curry are. But with Kenneth Walker Jr. III in the mix now, that may delay that comparison a few more years. Patrick Mahomes is maybe not a great QB anymore, but he's still a good QB, and maybe more importantly, he's still a clutch QB. Couple that with a running game, yeah, he and Andy Reid still have a shot at another Lombardi. And, yeah, last night got me thinking of running backs that I've seen in my lifetime for the Chiefs, Jamal Charles, Christian Okoye, Ed Podolak. But, Dan, the one I'll always remember is Joe Delaney, who in the prime of his career, only in his 20s, during an offseason in his hometown, saw two young boys drowning in a pond. He jumped in and saved them, and by doing so, he drowned. And family members revealed after the fact, Joe Delaney could not swim, yet he still went in the water and saved those boys. Yeah. A special place in heaven for him, that's for sure.
21: Thank you, Chris. Andrew in Washington. Hi, Andrew. What do you have for me today?
23: Oh, thanks for taking my call. Good morning, Dan Danette. You know, last night everybody's saying things about the Chiefs and everything like that. I do think it has to do with the Broncos' defense. That was a top three ranked defense going into the season, expected to do a lot more, and they just got gouged through a running game. And I know Kenneth Walker III is better than most running backs. He's coming off and, you know, a Super Bowl MVP. But at the same time, that's the first time in 78 home starts that Patrick Mahomes has had a team rush for more than 200 yards. I mean, that says a lot right there. So I think Denver and Vance Joseph have to go ahead and revamp their defense and see what's going on. It wasn't just the humidity that Bo Nix couldn't hold on to the ball either. So there's some things on the Broncos side. And maybe Fritzy wore more than two articles of clothing, and they lost the game because of that. I'm not sure.
21: All right. Well, thank you, Andrew. Jeff in Milwaukee. Hi, Jeff.
24: Hey, morning. That line of step for step in a still picture is fantastic. Great interview, as usual. The game result for the Pack and the Vikings was not as big of a fraud as Justin Herbert as a quarterback, but Packers defense got off the field three times on a drive and was overturned by absurd calls. Love got crushed all game. He was a warrior. After that roughing the passer call, he got three guys landing on him, and apparently it was a legal fumble. So I know don't take points off the board, LaFleur, but I don't know how he's supposed to outcoach that either. And I think the answer is the sky judge. Florio talks about it all the time. Roughing the passer and pass interference are too big of penalties. You can get 50 yards on a pass interference call. That might not be right, or game-changing roughing the passer. The game's too fast. There's too many nuances in the rules. There's too many rules. It's not the official's fault. They don't need to be full-time, but they need to make game-changing penalties reviewable.
21: Yeah, and Love threw for 400 yards. It was that the defense letting, Vikings had 22 unanswered points. Yeah, and it's Carson Wentz, too. I think, you know, when Murray got hurt, you're probably thinking, all right, we're going to win this game and give Wentz credit. I mean, he's a high-end backup, but I was surprised how well he played. Minnesota at home in that atmosphere. And it was supposed to be a close game. I think it was, point spread was like 1.5. All right. 1 hour in the books. Todd will be in the confessional. Nick Wright, Kansas City Chiefs fan, He'll join us. I'll talk a little bit more about my Sandler cameo yesterday on Grown Ups 3. 1 hour in the books, two more to go on this Tuesday. Sometimes work takes more than just getting an answer. 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
26: 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Outside, he walked him. Peters wins the fight. They love it in the Sox dugout.
27: 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Tristan Peters fouled off 12 pitches in an 18-pitch plate appearance that keyed Chicago's six-run outburst in the sixth inning. The White Sox beat the Cleveland Guardians 7-3 on Monday night to stay atop the AL Central. Kyle Teal hit a two-run double. Miguel Vargas connected for a two-run homer following Peters' lengthy plate appearance, the longest in the MLB this season, and tied for the third longest since 2000. The White Sox, who lost 102 games and finished last in 2025, won the opener of the showdown series to push their lead over the Guardians to a game and a half. Chicago has led the division since July 4th. Pete Crow Armstrong hit his 42nd home run to match the Cubs' record for a left-handed batter and finish with four hits and four RBIs to power Chicago past the Atlanta Braves 7-3. Crow Armstrong's two-run shot to right in the sixth inning pulled him even with Hall of Famer Billy Williams' mark from 1970. Crow Armstrong has 102 RBIs, putting the All-Star center fielder over 100 for the first time in three full seasons. David Peterson allowed one run on three hits over six-plus innings. Chicago has won 3 of 4 and moved a half game ahead of idle Philadelphia for the top NL wildcard spot. Zach McKinstry scored the winning run on a missed catch error in the ninth inning after Brett Callahan hit a tying RBI single in the eighth. The Detroit Tigers outlasted the Toronto Blue Jays 6-5. The game time for the Irish's September 26th matchup at Purdue has been announced. If you thought Notre Dame was completely avoiding an exclusive streaming broadcast this season, think again. The game will kick off at 2 p.m. and can only be seen on Peacock.
4: Partly to mostly cloudy skies today, warm and more humid with a high of 85. We're going to see off and on a few scattered showers and storms. The best chance will be this evening and tonight, overnight tonight with showers and storms. We continue to see rain tomorrow with a high of 76. I'm Chief Meteorologist Gary.
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14: Now, the latest forecast from the WSBT Weather Center.
15: Partly to mostly cloudy skies today, warm and more humid, high temperatures at 85. We're timing out some showers and storms. Well, they'll be scattered and off and on during the day, but the best chance of storms will be this evening and overnight tonight. Some could be strong to severe. Lows today near 67 and then 76 tomorrow with still a chance of rain. I'm WSBT 22 Chief Meteorologist Carrie Pujo.

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7: From

0: In addition to that whole Longhorn thing, in addition to that whole Lane being Lane thing, other things that I do want to get to. Oh, check this out. The Kawhi Leonard trade to Toronto is official. See, I have Steve Ballmer back down on Sunday night. I also love that, too. Ballmer, who's like, let's go. Let's do this.
1: What it do, baby?
0: All of a sudden on Sunday night between games, like, quietly, like, yeah, no, I'm good. I'm really, really sorry about everything. I'm really, really sorry that I've been a big distraction to our fans, to the league. I'm really, really sorry about everything. Hey, can I have some of those picks back? I'm really, really, really sorry about everything. Here, are the Feds gone? I'm really, really, really sorry that I put this franchise in this situation. My God, Pablo, get off of me. Pretty much, right? And now Kawhi is gone. And again, almost none of it is sticking to Kawhi because almost nothing ever sticks to Kawhi. Also, I want to just put this out there. Personal appearance is not show fodder. I've made this very clear that although I can't control a lot of what you clones do, the one thing we're never, ever, ever going to do is start making personal appearance show fodder or personal appearance a take. Otherwise, you will be in the mud like the third graders that some of you are. He's ugly. He's fat. I mean, like third grade stuff.
2: Fat!
0: He looks like a rat. Signed me back in the day. In fact, all of them look like rats. Signed me back in the day. But even I pulled the plug on that. And that at least was clever. Calling somebody fat or short or ugly is not clever. Me finding a bunch of athletes and coaches that looked exactly like rats, not only clever, but brilliant. However, the show evolves. I've evolved. Personal appearance is not show fodder, except today, if I can get to it. I have found a justifiable reason to break my own rule. Personal appearance will be show fodder today. Maybe not in the way you want it to be, but it will be. I will break my own rule. Now, it's chat fodder because I can't control chat. Chat's its own show. Chat's not the show. Y'all can do whatever the hell you want in chat. It is your show. Lorenzo Neal, when we come back, stay tuned. Hour number two, straight ahead.
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15: Texas quarterback Arch Manning issued an apology for laughing at an AI-generated video involving Texas coach Steve Sarkisian and ESPN reporter Holly Rowe. Manning issued the apology on social media today, saying, quote, "There is nothing funny about it. It's easy to say I didn't mean it, but I know my words and actions were hurtful to a lot of people. I do not take that lightly, and I'm deeply sorry for that." End quote. Manning's actions took place at a press conference yesterday. Manning also specifically apologized to Rowe for, quote, "what she has personally had to deal with because of my comments. I have a ton of respect for her and appreciate her showing me grace in this moment." End quote. That from Arch Manning. The Oxford, Mississippi Police Department will bring in extra security for this weekend as Lane Kiffin returns when LSU faces Ole Miss. Officers from New Orleans and Mobile, Alabama are being brought in, including mounted officers on horseback to control the crowds. Browns running back Dylan Sampson to miss weeks with an injury.
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0: huge toll on the body. That's why guys were getting in hyperbaric chambers from the Niners. Guys were getting IVs. You have to hydrate your body. Now, mentally, as athletes, you think, I don't care. You get off the plane, roll me out there, I'm ready to go.
1: I'm a dog.
0: But you saw in the second half, the Rams looked slower. You saw the second half. They weren't moving as quick. It was evident that it had an effect on them.
2: Yeah, I have no idea how a team like that, an organization like that, an organization that well run, this is not like new information. I don't know how they didn't know. San Francisco knew. All right, Lo, you're the absolute best, man. Have a great day. We'll do it again soon. Appreciate you.
0: No worries. Cheers, brother. Be blessed.
2: You're the best. Lorenzo Neal. Love Lo. I've always loved Lo. Always been great for the program. Always great content. Always great insight. Got a few bonus questions in there. I like that. Lo had nowhere to be. Lo's all about breaking it down. Lo loves ball. And really good at content. 1-800-636-8686. If you want to react to any of that. I like the way at the very end he tried to ram Jim me. Like Dodger Jim. Hey, Ram Jim, how about your team? Took everything I had to say. Let's go back to your team, Lo. How about the Chargers? But you're right, though. The Rams, I said it myself in the open. It was not a good weekend for Southern California. The Southern California football teams had a miserable game one or week one. Lo's great. Love Lo. Eric Morris. Oklahoma State football head coach. What a win he and they had against Oregon. We'll have a conversation with him coming up at 1:40. If you're on hold, stay there. If not, get up in here. 1-800-636-8686. 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
4: 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KC won at home and reminded everyone who's been dominating this division for nearly a decade. The Chiefs are back atop the AFC West to start the season. 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
5: Now, the latest forecast from the WSBT Weather Center.
6: Increasing clouds are likely tonight, with lows dropping in the lower 60s. For Tuesday, we're mostly cloudy, hot, and humid, with scattered showers and storms likely. Afternoon highs will make it to 85. Mostly cloudy with showers and storms again for Wednesday. Highs will be in the upper 70s. And for Thursday, remaining mostly cloudy with a 50% chance of showers and storms and a high of 78. I'm WSBT 22 meteorologist Abby Wepler.
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8: And here's what you need to know.
9: University of Texas quarterback Arch Manning issued an apology today after he was spotted laughing at an AI-generated video during a press conference yesterday. That video involved Texas coach Steve Sarkisian and ESPN reporter Holly Rowe. Manning, in his statement on social media, said, quote, "There is nothing funny about it. It's easy to say I didn't mean it, but I know my words and actions were hurtful to a lot of people. I do not take that lightly, and I'm deeply sorry for that." Rowe took to social media, explaining that she had a conversation with Arch, who specifically apologized to her in his letter, and says she is ready to move on and to keep their conversations private, and that she accepts his apology. Oxford police say that they're going to bring in extra security for this weekend in Mississippi as Lane Kiffin returns with number seven LSU faces number eight Ole Miss. Free agent wide receiver Sterling Shepard is signing with the New York Jets. Browns running back Dylan Sampson headed to injured reserve because of a knee injury.
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28: 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Now, the latest forecast from the WSBT Weather Center.
33: Increasing clouds are likely tonight, with lows dropping in the lower 60s. For Tuesday, we're mostly cloudy, hot, and humid, with scattered showers and storms likely. Afternoon highs will make it to 85. Mostly cloudy with showers and storms again for Wednesday. Highs will be in the upper 70s. And for Thursday, remaining mostly cloudy with a 50% chance of showers and storms and a high of 78. I'm WSBT 22 meteorologist Abby Wepler.
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9: Welcome to the show on a Tuesday. Glad to have you with us as we get ready to talk more Notre Dame football. Excuse me, I swallowed some water right before we started, and I think I didn't quite have it all the way down yet. And there it is. Glad to have you with us. I'm Sean Stiers. Jesse Stiers is here as well. It's a little bit early for hoodies. Vince had a sweatshirt on yesterday. I'm looking at Jesse through the YouTube video. He's got a sweatshirt on today. Like, I'm in the mood for hoodies, but it is not cool enough outside for hoodies just yet. I don't know how you're doing it in your apartment, because I know it gets hot in your place.
36: Well, first of all, it was 55 degrees when we woke up this morning. All the windows were
9: open.
36: It's
9: actually about what it was here yesterday. So,
36: yeah,
9: but it's a lot warmer today.
36: We're on the verge. I mean, when I'm working from home, I usually have the window units going, and I just like to be comfortable.
9: All right. I can live with that. I mean, if you're going to be comfortable, you're going to be comfortable, but it's not quite fall enough for me. We've got Notre Dame, Michigan State coming up this Saturday. Game Day show comes your way from 3 until 6:30 at the linebacker, leading up until an hour before kickoff, and then you join the network pregame show, Notre Dame Radio Network, including right here, Sports Radio, WSBT, Tim Growl, Jimmy Rosari, Eric Hansen, Jack Sobel. They'll be joined by plenty of guests from the linebacker lounge, and I'm sure it's going to be a very spicy linebacker lounge this Friday. Did you see this? You know, you're in Ohio, obviously. Did you see, have you heard of this Ohio's Tate guy from Barstool?
36: Yeah, he did his preseason prediction, and then he said if they didn't go undefeated, he'd have to spend 24 hours in a McDonald's.
9: Well, he actually had like a bingo card, and for each team, I was looking at it on his Twitter, for like if they, like his bet was that they would go undefeated, and you're right, but there was a different punishment, like if they lost to, you know, like it was team specific who they lost to. Like if they had lost to Illinois, his punishment is get a spray tan until I'm orange. My engagement photos are the very next day. So I'm sure his wife would have been, or, you know, fiance now, soon to be wife, would be excited about that. If they had lost to Iowa, lay in a field covered in bird feed for as many hours as points Iowa wins by, and so on and so on. But they did lose to Texas, and he had to spend 24 straight hours in a McDonald's. Each Big Mac eaten takes an hour off. And so this guy, Ohio's Tate from Barstool, he went to the McDonald's, dressed as Ronald McDonald, face paint and all, and paid up the bet. He gets there. He ultimately ate 10 Big Macs. So he only spent 14 hours there, which feels fortunate. The last I saw, he was doing a digestion update on Twitter, and he hadn't gone, and I won't go any farther than that. But he also raised $37,000 for ALS, which is, wow, is pretty cool that he was able to do that. So, yeah.
36: It sounds like a win for everyone but him. I could.
9: It's definitely a win for McDonald's and Big Macs, right?
36: Yeah. Yeah.
9: Could you do
36: it?
9: Like,
36: could
9: you do something like that? Could you eat that many?
36: I think my strategy would be I would start the clock at like lunchtime. I'd go in and I think I could get down probably 4 to start, wait probably 5 or 6 hours, and then try to do 4 more.
9: What are you going to do the rest of the time? Pace back and forth?
36: Bring a laptop with me, maybe? I guess.
9: That's not bad. That's not bad.
36: But I would start with a good amount, take a break for probably 4 or 5 hours, get to dinner time, try to do 4 or 5 more. I don't know, like, I could very easily, I think, eat more, but I don't want to, like, put all of that on my stomach at one time, right? Like, I don't know if you remember, but when I was, what year was that? It had to have been my sophomore year. Hacienda, which is a local Mexican place.
9: Tex-Mex kind of, yeah.
36: They do this thing where if you can eat, like, a 1-pound burrito, I can't remember what it was. It was some big burrito, you basically ate for free. And so me and my friends did it one time.
9: I remember that. You tried to do that. I don't think you made it through, did you?
36: I think I made it through, but I felt horrible for like the next week, like digestion wise. and I would never, I've never done an eating challenge after doing that, because I just remember the only reason I remember is because we were at baseball practice in the spring. And I was just my stomach and everything just felt so bad when I was trying to run around and do things.
9: Yeah.
36: And ever since, I was like, I'm never doing this again.
9: Good choice. Good choice. I don't think I could do it. Like, I could probably get, I don't know. Like, you kind of, like you said, you sit there, you wait till lunch, so maybe you're a little bit hungry. Maybe I could, like, you can pound, like, when you're really hungry, you can pound a few real quickly, but then you feel pretty awful for the next few hours. That's right. Especially, like,

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1: Hey, he says, not a Missouri fan, but your Kansas quarterback cannot throw the football.
2: I mean, it's a reoccurring theme for Kansas quarterbacks.
1: Yes.
2: If they could dial in the passing, they would be a very dangerous team.
1: Kind of thinking the same thing as I was watching Isaiah Marshall. But look, Jalen Daniels, he's the backup quarterback for Tampa Bay somehow. And you know, he had the same issue. They get the very athletic guys, and Kotelnicki is back there as well after leaving Penn State. You know, he was at Kansas before Penn State, and he's back there now. And it's the same type deal, not very accurate, unfortunately. It's people I see coming in. Dano Williams. I think everyone is overthinking the run game issues. I'm pretty sure they'll figure it out. And I saw someone else posted that your guy, Landon Tangwell, did another breakdown of the offensive line and said that he did a real nice film study of the O-line and running backs on the Rice game and basically said they both need work, not 81's singular fault. I think that's kind of the conclusion that we came to yesterday as well. But
2: Are you asking for my opinion?
1: I mean, if you want to, is that your big takeaway from that game? Do you have anything else from the Rice game that really stood out to you?
2: So obviously the offense was very productive going into halftime before basically, you know, the foot was taken off the gas. I think my biggest takeaways were, one, defense is phenomenal. The run defense is stifling.
1: Mm-hmm.
2: I mean, two teams in a row where their identity is running the ball, and Notre Dame completely shut that down. Very physical. I am overly pleased with how physical they are, especially their second and third level. Their linebackers and safeties want to take people's heads off, which is how you should be at the defensive side of the ball. I think my biggest thing on offense is they're kind of going through an identity shift or mm-hmm. a metamorphosis of how their offense was traditionally run the last, really probably ever since Sam Hartman left. And even when Sam Hartman was here, they still, you know, ran the ball fairly well. But they're just going kind of through an identity change with a new offensive line and a new running back room that's kind of trying to get their synchronization together and that sort of stuff. My only concern about the run game, because I do think it'll get figured out, and I think more vertical passing will eventually help that too, because that you're taking that defender out, you're displacing that defender out of the box.
1: That's what it feels like to me. Like if Notre Dame, like if C.J. Carr can be consistent with the downfield throw, you know, like, and basically, there's kind of a yin and a yang, like a chicken or egg. I don't know. Like, can they get the defender? What's going to happen with that extra safety? I guess is the best way of saying it. You were going to kind of go there before I cut you off.
2: Yeah, just how can you manipulate that extra box player, overhang player right now? But what was concerning, especially against Wisconsin, is Wisconsin came out in a too high shell. So they were basically daring Notre Dame to run the ball, and they still weren't super productive. And so
1: right.
2: If teams are going to err on, okay, C.J. Carr, we know you have a super talented arm. We want you to beat us in the run game. They've got to be able to be more productive in the run game. And I think that'll naturally come as the running back room, the offensive line kind of get, again, synchronized together, and you see the offense just kind of gaining its new identity of being less run, but running situationally, running when you need to at times, because you can't obviously just throw the ball all the time, and you can't just run the ball all the time. But what does that split look like for Notre Dame's offense to be optimized?
1: By the way, before it slips my mind, Chris Zorich going to be making his regular Tuesday appearance on the show coming up here in about 20-25 minutes or so. So the Notre Dame great will be with us. We'll be talking to him. I gotta get this in here before I completely forget about this. But thank you very much, Brandon. A big super chat that he threw up in the YouTube chat. He says, haven't had a chance to support you guys yet this year, but appreciate

0: appreciate you guys. Thanks for all the great content. Cool to see father-son do this. Thank you very much and very appreciated for the $100 super chat on the YouTube side. Very appreciated. Thank you, Brandon, for all the kind words. Chris says RPO with duo blocking scheme, and I'm not singling Chris out here, but like, feels like everyone spent the last few years complaining about all the duo blocking schemes, and now we're begging to go back to duo blocking scheme already. But what about the RPO? Like, could more RPO help solve this a little bit, especially when you've got a quarterback like CJ Carr?
1: Yeah, I mean, I think it can definitely help, but the issue with an RPO game is you want a true threat of a quarterback that's going to run. And I think CJ Carr can run. He can situationally run, but I don't think he's just going to run it for no reason at the end of the day. And I don't think he's a quarterback who would be dedicated, who they're going to dedicate to, you know, the run or the R and the RPO. It would more or less just be handoff or the quick slants or the passes, you know, getting the ball out in the pass option. I think you can get into more of those looks and use your wide receivers like Faison. And really, I'd like to see them use their tight ends more, especially underneath. And so then you're really putting those second level players in a bind, the linebackers. You're asking them to guard run, but also be, you know, covering the underneath quick passes as well. And so I think that's helpful because you would basically get those linebackers to have to think an extra second or two.
0: How much of the argument of they're not showing all their cards yet do you buy into?
1: I mean, that's definitely a thing. You're not just going to come out and go full blown against Wisconsin and Rice and that sort of stuff. It's really hard to tell until they get into that month where they play BYU, Miami, and SMU, because I think that if they're doing things, I guess, how you would want or how you're supposed to, you're going to show a lot of looks early on, and then you're going to give the counters to them, you know, against some of those opponents. So they think, okay, they've only shown this so far. Here's a counter that could come off of it. But, I mean, my biggest gripe with Mike Denbrock, and you see this all the time, like, what did you notice last night watching that Chiefs game? Andy Reid had another play that you've never seen before.
0: Yeah, he's always scheming something up, you know?
1: Yeah, and so, like, that's my only disappointment with Denbrock, is I feel like that what they have to do is they have to create downfield explosiveness with their wide receivers. They need to create some short avenues underneath with Faison and the tight ends. And then you have to be able to work play action off of it at some point. I would love to see him work in play action, get under center, do more of those hard, you know, like bring all the tight ends in on inline and either run it or play action off of it and boot out. And I guarantee those one of those tight ends is going to be open. And if not, Carr probably just walks in for a touchdown with his athleticism and speed. So I just think that there's more layers.
0: Because you don't have to be that skilled a tight end to catch those short to intermediate type passes,
1: right?
0: Essentially, you know?
1: Yeah, because you get everything going one way, play action, and then you boot off of it, and you got one tight end that's kind of leaking out to the backside. So I don't know. It's I'm trying not to be hypercritical because it is a new O-line room. It is a new running back room. They're changing this identity to probably be more passing because of who CJ Carr is.
0: But it also feels,
1: I don't want it to get to those games and then it's like, well, it's just the same old and we should have been concerned this whole time.
0: Right. And like USMA 87 says, he has his doubts about the don't show your cards argument. I can see it as more they will expand the playbook as time passes. It just, you know, like when you couple what's going on with the running game, we did see the evolution of the passing game last week. As we said, you know, you had a one game sample size against Wisconsin and everybody thought that that was, you know, what the passing game was going to be this year. It looked different kind of opponent, obviously, but it does feel like when you look at what's going on with the right side of the offensive line? Is Prescott a guard? Is he a tackle? Cam Heron now is in the mix as the backup guard. So when you combine the run game with what's going on there, it definitely feels like they're tinkering a little bit here in this early part of the season to still figure some things out to decide exactly where they want to go with them, doesn't it?
1: Yeah, it does. And I kind of want to echo what Josh said in the chat. I just feel, and I told you this in the Wisconsin game, it feels too telegraphed. I can tell you with probably 75% confidence whether or not they're going to run or pass, just given on how they line up, where they end up motioning to, all of that stuff. Like that, not to go down a different avenue right now, but that was the very. The most frustrating part watching that Cowboys and Giants game the other night, I promise you, with like 95% certainty, I could tell you what the Giants were going to do. They'd spread it out and then run, and then they'd get in tight, and then they'd hit a play action. It felt like they just had Notre Dame and personnel
0: You mean
1: just,
0: Dallas?
1: yeah, sorry, Dallas in a personnel blender where like you could just tell what was coming. And that's how I feel about the run game with Notre Dame sometimes. I feel like it's very predictable, and they're not. There's really no deception to it. They're like, all right, and Marcus Freeman has said it before. He's like, well, you could know that we're going to run, but we still have to execute, and they still have to execute. It's like, I don't really like that philosophy game in and game out. Like, I want to see a little bit more creativity than that.
0: I would agree. I would agree with that. I mean, it's hard not to agree with that based on what we've seen so far. But again, pass game evolved, so will the run game continue to evolve with it, but maybe at a different pace, because Notre Dame did start off very slowly in terms of running the ball last year. They ended up being an elite running team last year. Now, the difference, of course, is the running backs that you had last year and the level of competition that you saw in games one and games two against Miami and Texas A&M versus Wisconsin and Rice this year, with obviously a completely different cast in the running back room. But at least history says, okay, you can start slow and still do really well. But it just feels like we need to see something pretty soon to be feeling good about it if they're going to gain momentum coming out of September and into October, because as you said, it's going to get here pretty quickly. At this point, we're only a month away from BYU, basically, and which, I think we all agree is the first big test. And I still say, don't overlook Bill Belichick as a defensive mind with what he can do there at North Carolina either. I mean, there's a huge talent difference between the Notre Dame roster and the North Carolina roster, but Bill Belichick is a defensive genius. I mean, that's how he won all those Super Bowls, and including two as a defensive coordinator with the Giants before he won them as a head coach by himself. Speaking of defense, let's talk a little Kingston Viliamu-Asa. What do you say? Jesse's favorite subject, the linebackers. Kingston Viliamu-Asa missed the season opener against Wisconsin. Then he made his debut against Rice last week, and here is head coach Marcus Freeman on him.
2: Yeah, we got to be smart. He's on a progression, right? We can't give him too much. We got to progress him back the way that we believe is right for him. But it's the same situation we had last. We feel like we have four starters at linebacker. Sometimes we play with two, sometimes we play with three. But those guys are all going to play an equal amount, probably, with the rotation to keep them fresh. And because they're all really, really good, they'll have specific packages for them. But man, King is great to have him back out there. He is, listen, he's a great football player. We all know that hands down. But he also provides a little bit of energy and passion for everybody. And you saw that on Saturday with some of the plays he made. But he's done a really, really good job, and all those guys are going to continue to be on that field for us.
0: 17 snaps KVA played against Rice. Felt like more than that to me. Maybe it was just because like he did not get a lot of volume, which I don't think that you necessarily would want, but he also didn't look like he was coming back from a torn ACL, an ACL that he tore last November 22nd, and he comes back on September 12th. 294 days, 9 months, 21 days, however you want to look at it. Didn't look, Jesse, like he was coming back from a torn ACL, did it?
1: No, he looked really fresh. Looked like someone who just kind of got through the offseason, and you couldn't tell that there's any sort of injury. I thought that, like Marcus Freeman said, he always provides that spark. I think Drake Bowen is, Mr. Consistent, Mr. Reliable, the captain, all those things. But KVA just has a knack for those big time wow plays. You know, whether that's a tackle for loss, whether that's a sack because he's using his speed coming off the edge, whatever it might be, it just seems like KVA is a game changer. He's always around the ball and he's always making kind of, you know, game changing plays. So I don't envy kind of being the coaching staff or a linebacker in that room, because it takes a lot of, you know, overall sacrifice to be able to say we're going to be in a rotation. You know, it's not like it's just one guy starting and they're playing majority of the game. It's these guys are all getting pretty much the same amount of reps at the end of the day.
0: Yeah. And I'll piggyback that with this, and then we can talk a little bit more, you know, about not just Kingston, Billy Amuasa, but these other guys as well, because the four main guys, Drake Bowen, Kingston, Billy Amuasa, Jalen Snead, Jaden Osberry, this is the third year that they've been rotating now. And Marcus Freeman was asked yesterday about making that work, a linebacker rotation work, when you don't necessarily see linebacker rotations like that. Defensive line is one thing, but it's a different thing at that position.
2: Well, I think we've done a great job recruiting. You got four guys that all could start. I mean, with Drake and Jaden and Snead and King. But it's all, there's got to be an unselfishness to you, right? Because they all want to be out there every rep. But there's a love for brother, like, hey, coach, you said this guy's going in, let's go. And then I'm their biggest supporter. Like, that's what I remember saying to a pregame, what real dudes, I said that real dudes, because it was a whole bunch of guys, but I said what real dudes do is they clear their plate, and they're happy for their teammates when they clear their plate. They don't pout because they look at their teammates' plate and it's bigger than theirs, right? And that's a reflection of that. Like, real leaders, real, to me, tough guys, they're happy for their teammates, man, when they have success. Even though they want more. They want more, but they take care of what they got, and they encourage their teammates, and that's what that linebacker room reflects.
0: And I mean, I think that's got to be tough sometimes, what he's talking about, because everyone's got an ego, especially like you get to this level, and regardless of sport, and when you're playing at this level and above, you know, like, guys want to be the guy. And so for them to be able to clear their plates and be genuinely, you know, happy with what they've got and happy for their teammates as well, I don't think that can be the easiest thing in the world.
1: No, it's very hard. And I kind of, you know, think back to when I was playing, and if you would have told me I was, you know, going to be splitting time or having to give up some, I would have hated it, especially, you know, if I had the opportunity to play at Notre Dame. But that's just kind of how, you know, football is today. And I think the biggest thing is when you have a prime example of how it all works in the end, you've got Jeremiah Love and Jadarian Price, who could have been, you know, top NFL RB1s at different, any other program. Mm-hmm. They play together and they both score a touchdown their opening NFL game, their debut in the NFL. And so I think it's easy to be like, it's easy for Marcus Freeman to say those things, and it's even harder for the players to buy in. But then when you have the proven success of the process, it's a lot easier for people to buy into what am I ultimately sacrificing at the end of the day? Because both these guys went on to the NFL. They were first round draft picks. They're now starting for their teams as rookies, and they both scored in their first NFL game. And so if I can get that level of success, I can keep my body mileage down.
0: Yeah, see, like at that position, I think it's easier because, you know, the running back position, because of the pounding that they take, and, you know, all the information about, you know, the nature of the running back position being devalued and that kind of stuff. I think it's easier. It's got to be a little bit easier to sell that, and even maybe at the defensive line position as well, because it's so tough. But it feels like in today's world, you know, like all the returning production that Notre Dame brought back, they led the nation in returning production from a season ago. you don't do that. You know, like it's one thing to be handing out these paychecks that everyone wants to talk about, and that's obviously a thing. But you also are not going to be able to do that if guys aren't willing to have that kind of buy-in in whatever their role happens to be.
1: Yeah, I definitely agree. And that's the biggest part, is you get these guys to buy into, you know, this isn't about me, me, me. This isn't about, you know, what makes me look good. It's like Marcus Freeman said, it's emptying your plate and then celebrating your teammates for also, you know, emptying their plate at a high level at the end of the day. So really pleased so far what I've seen. And it makes sense, because would you rather have 40 snaps of like 80% Drake Bowen, or would you rather have 20 snaps of 100% Drake Bowen and 20 snaps of 100% KVA? That combination is better than 100% of just one of them.
0: And you generally don't see a drop off in the production that you're getting.
1: No.
0: Regardless of who's out there on the field.
1: Well, and that's why it also is so nice, because it develops depth. So if something does happen and you got to play a man down, someone can take more of the load, but it's not like, oh man, I've only been out there with the first team for just a few reps. I don't know what to do. It's like, no, all these guys have the ability to, you know, interchange, whether they're the ones, the twos, and, you know, I'd go even so far to say the threes.
0: Yeah, because I think that by and large, KVA and Bowen are the two guys who, you know, like have the most talk about him, and Bowen has played the most between the two. He played 61 snaps against Wisconsin, 24 this past weekend, and obviously you're able to adjust their snaps quite a bit when you're going up against a team like Rice. But at the same time, you know, like they went to this 4-3 look. It's like you look down there at you know, at the beginning of the game, and the defense is on the field, and it's like, okay, Bowen, Osbury, oh, Snead's out there as well. You know, they switched up, and they're throwing a 4-3 type look at Rice. So they've got three linebackers out there, and they still manage to, you know, to keep the snap count relatively down for all of those guys. And Kingston Viliamu Asa still gets out there, and he's able to make 17 plays, and even though, or 17 snaps, and even though he only played 17 snaps, he graded out at 91.5 per PFF, and also shared the team lead in tackles with 5 with Osbury, who played 26 snaps. So it was a massively productive day for KVA in his first game back since that injury last November.
1: Yeah, I was really pleased to see them playing a 4-3. It shows that they do have versatility depending on, you know, matchup, right? I'm sure you'll see a lot of that when they play Navy as well. But it was the perfect – it was honestly the perfect day to have, you know, the linebacker depth that they do and the ability to rotate as much as they do. Because everyone had a contribution, everyone stays fresh, everyone doesn't have to take the pounding of a you know, pretty much triple option team. So everyone kind of wins at the end of the day. And, of course, the defense ended up pitching a shutout.
0: Very true. All right, we're going to take a break. When we come back, we'll be joined by greatness once again, like we are every Tuesday. Chris Zorich is going to join us. We'll talk a little Notre Dame football. He's got something cool going on that I'm going to ask him about. I haven't asked him about this yet. I saw him tweet about it today, and I also even saved a Marcus Freeman cut that we're going to play for Chris Zorich when he comes up, and we'll get his take on that. So we will do that when we return. Chris Zorich joins us next for more Notre Dame football talk. Weekday Sports Beat with Irish Breakdown .com.
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17: Now, the latest forecast from the WSBT Weather Center.
18: Increasing clouds are likely tonight, with lows dropping in the lower 60s. For Tuesday, we're mostly cloudy, hot, and humid, with scattered showers and storms likely. Afternoon highs will make it to 85. Mostly cloudy with showers and storms again for Wednesday. Highs will be in the upper 70s. And for Thursday, remaining mostly cloudy with a 50% chance of showers and storms and a high of 78. I'm WSBT 22 meteorologist Abby Wepler.
0: 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Tuesday means the great one is back with us. Chris Zorich, College Football Hall of Famer, former Notre Dame national champion. How are you today, Chris? Great to see you again.
19: After that amazing victory, I know we're a couple days post-celebration, but it's one of those things where you have to get them while you can, and the fact that it was a shutout even made me a lot more prouder of the Notre Dame defense.
0: I mean, that's shutouts are not easy to come by, regardless of who you're playing. You know, like
19: well, but understand what that means, right? It means like, especially with a game like this, that the second and third team guys had the same kind of
0: right
19: aggressiveness attitude that the first team guys had, because at the end of the day, the starters are out, so now it's the responsibility of the younger guys to get in there and play, get some reps, but also to keep up that shutout mentality.
0: I think I might have said that wrong. Shutouts are hard to come by. I think I might have said not hard to come, but you know what I got the gist of what I was saying.
19: No, I understand.
0: I just wanted to.
19: Well, I'm sure back when you were playing for Notre Dame, you know, they were a dime a dozen.
0: That's right. It was easy for me, you know, like. Well, you know, when you were playing, Chris, you know, you played your share. Like you played Rice in the national championship season.
19: Yes.
0: As a matter of fact, like you played other opponents like that.
19: I've been telling folks that they actually had a center who has since passed away. Great guy, Courtney Hall, who literally gave me the business the whole game, which was crazy. And they even scored first. They scored a field goal, and all of a sudden everybody was like, wait a minute, what the heck is going on? So it wound up being like 54-11 or something like that, but we freaked out because they scored first, and then after that it was downhill.
0: What do you get out of blowouts like that? Like when you're a starter, is it just like, is it team pride? Is there something specifically you get out of that?
19: Well, the first and most important thing is that you would hope that every game is a blowout. I don't care. I'm sorry.
0: Sure.
19: You want every game to be a blowout. If that doesn't happen, then you actually have to go kind of through your game plan and everything else. But when you have games like this, and I think we're able to see it really on all levels, high school, college, and the professional level, when the younger guys or the guys that don't have a chance to get a lot of reps who may not be starters, when they go in and have success, you see, you know, the first team guys go nuts for them, right? Because they understand they're practicing as hard as they are. There's, you know, even situations where a guy may have been injured or, God forbid, his job may have been taken over by a younger guy. But when you have an opportunity to see the younger players or the guys that are on the second and third team get in there and make plays, you are as excited as you are when you make a play and you see somebody make a touchdown or tackle for a loss, whatever it is, you get as pumped up for them as you would for your regular teammates.
0: Before I forget, I saw you tweet something today. I've seen you tweet it before, and I've meant to ask, and I've forgotten the first couple times you've been on. You and Michael Stonebreaker, speaking of teammates, former teammate of yours, you guys have a pretty cool experience that you're offering for the Miami weekend when Miami comes to town November 7th. The last I saw, you had two spots left. Do you still have any spots left? Tell everybody about that.
19: We are excited about that. Yes, there's still two spots left, and it's just kind of a unique way to kind of experience that weekend. Obviously, it's going to be a very popular game. Knock on wood that both teams are undefeated going into it. But we have a chance to have folks, and again, there's only two more spots left, to hang out with us, have a chance to sign, you know, jerseys, footballs. We got some helmets involved. Also, taking pictures, you know, hang out, do whatever you want to do, and really kind of hear some Coach Holt stories, hear how we both became College Football Hall of Famers, all this other stuff. But the unique part is that you have a chance to kind of walk away with kind of all this autographed swag by me and Mike, and literally you have a chance to hang out with us. So that's what makes it a little bit more unique. We have the Zorch experience. With just me, have a chance to hang out with you, again, sign, you know, jerseys, all that stuff. But now I brought in a fellow teammate and fellow All-American, Mike Stonebreaker, to kind of give that a little more panache, so to speak, where you're getting two College Football Hall of Famers, two All-Americans, two teammates, two Holtz disciples, and he has some great Coach Holtz stories that I haven't even, like, I heard one of them for the first time, and, you know, I've been friends with him for over 30 years, and so it's just a unique experience that folks still have a chance to kind of have an opportunity to experience. They can check all that information out at theminiclover.com. Theminiclover.com is where all the information's at.
0: All right, theminiclover.com. Two spots remaining, so get there.
19: We're very excited about that. And again, it's unique. You have a chance to kind of hang out on Miami weekend with me and Stoney.
0: I mean, even if you don't end up going to the game, like if you came into town and you got that kind of experience, like it feels like that would be worth it right there.
19: I'm just saying, like, and the funny part about it, we always give Mike a hard time about this. He's so busy. He has like, you know, 100 kids or whatever back in New Orleans doing his thing. And he doesn't get out to South Bend very much. So having a chance to spend some time with him, get an autographed jersey, football, it's literally going to be a very unique experience. So, and I wish this was my brainchild, but it was the brainchild of my wife. She was like, you know, hey, we're having so much fun with the Zorch experience. What happens if we add Mike Stoneberger to it? And I was like, oh, my God, great idea. So I wish I could take the credit. All the credit is my wife doing.
0: All right. Very smart wife. Irish English jumping in. Says, didn't realize we had royalty on the show today. Every Tuesday, my man, every Tuesday, Chris Zorich joins us. Go ahead, Jesse.
1: I've been meaning to get this in. what have you noticed so far between the defensive line and linebacker relationship that has just really stifled two teams who want to run, right? Like, it's one thing to shut down a team in the run when they probably want to pass first or they're more of a balanced offense, but there was no secret. Wisconsin and Rice wanted to run the football, and they had no success. So I guess what are you seeing out of that relationship right now between the defensive line and linebackers?
19: So when you're talking about kind of team goals, right, one of the things you want to do is, as a defensive unit, keep – the run game under 100 yards, and probably about 200, 225 passing, and create as many turnovers as you can, right? And so every time you kind of go over the post game plan during film session, that's really the main thing you want to look for, right? If it's a running team, then now you have a challenge. And going into it, I think the last game Rice had, I think they had over 400 yards.
1: Right.
19: So when you think about a challenge and everybody says, oh, well, Rice, you know, they might not be as good. When you're playing a wishbone team and they're putting up 400 yards, I don't care if it's a high school team or an NIA team, they present a huge challenge. And so when your defensive line, when your linebackers are accepting that challenge, that is huge. And that's why, I love being independent. Because you have a chance to really experience different offenses, different defenses, right? So, I mean, how many teams in the Big Ten are running the wishbone, right? And so when you have a chance to see that, now it's a challenge. And, again, people say, oh, well, it's Rice. But, yeah, it's Rice, and they're gaining over 400 yards. And so automatically, as Chris Ash goes into the defensive plan, game plan that week, the first thing you have to do is – stop the run. Well, who is it? It's the defensive line. It's the linebackers. It's that relationship you're talking about, Jesse, because when you look at that relationship and what's important, now you're actually talking about making sure not only are guys in a gap, but they're taking their responsibility first, right? So at the end of the day, yes, as defensive linemen, we want to be aggressive, get in there, but we also have the responsibility to keep the linemen off the linebackers. One of the only things that Stoney will give me credit for, even though we kind of battled back and forth for tackles, was when I was in there, he enjoyed it because he was able to make a little bit more tackles, which kind of pissed me off because I'm trying to get more tackles than the linebackers. So when you look at back in the day when we, after the game, we would always rush to see how many tackles we had. I was always third. I think once or twice I may have been second, but Mike Stonebreaker and Ed Bokar, they were always kind of the first in tackles. But that's the relationship you want to have. You want to make sure that with the linebacker defensive line relationship, that they are keeping the offensive lineman off the linebackers first. Now, in a passing situation, obviously that's when you get excited, you know, third and long. Now a defensive lineman can go there, kind of bring their ears back, and hopefully get a bunch of sacks.
1: Yeah, I think that the most unsung thing that goes about that relationship is, you know, half the time, I think it's what you were talking about. Everyone's got to buy into the trust of, if I do my job, the one person who's designed to make the play is going to make the play, regardless if you get the tackle, you know, on the stat sheet. You know, defensive tackle goes here, linebacker goes here, now we're spilling it here, and the spill player is there to clean it all up. And so, like, that's, I guess, the biggest relationship that I see is everyone is so selfless that the play goes to who it's designed to. They make a big play, and everyone celebrates like they made the play at the end of the day.
19: Right. But, you know, a smart linebacker would take his defensive line out to dinner and on a consistent basis, right?
0: Did Stonebreaker do that for you?
19: He did not. Of course, we were not in the era of NIL.
0: That's true.
19: We were all poor college students just trying to make it.
0: Take it to the dining hall.
19: You bring up a really good point. So, you know, think about having that responsibility and that relationship, but when you're playing an option team, right? And so the challenge becomes, hey, I'm a great athlete and I have a certain responsibility, but hey, I know I can make a play, but I see the quarterback. So I'm talking about like the end, right? So yeah. He sees the quarterback with the ball. And although that's not his responsibility, he's looking, he think he can make the tackle. And then all of a sudden it's pitched when he was supposed to have the pitch, man. It's just things like that that make it kind of crazy, because you think you can make the play, and that's how they trick you when they have the option. I think of that way back before you were born, Jesse, but there was an amazing quarterback in Oklahoma. His name was Jamel Holloway, and he ran the option, or the triple option, perfectly. And that's one of the things, wishbone, triple option, whatever you call it, when you think about the responsibilities that the defense has, you can contain it as long as you have selfless players.
0: Right.
1: Yep.
0: I want to play a cut from Marcus Freeman from his press conference yesterday for you, Chris, about the maturity of his roster and what that allows the staff to do. And then we'll talk about it afterwards. So here's Marcus Freeman.
2: They have really good routines. And so you're able to challenge them schematically. You're able to really meet with them, maybe do a little extra, and you know that some of those older guys are meeting with the younger guys, and I think that helps tremendously, where you can really kind of, you got to make a decision where, is this too much where they can't handle it, or do you think we'll be able to get it by Saturday? And a great example is we kind of tinkered with the game plan defensively Friday. Right? There was some additions we had to make on Friday. We thought we need a little bit more to give them a different look. And for a group that's not mature, you don't do that, right? You just say, okay, hey, we got what we got. But a group that's mature that could handle that on Friday, study a little bit more Friday night, and do it again in a walkthrough on Saturday, it gives you a competitive advantage when you have a mature team.
0: So I'm curious, like, how common is that? Like, you're making adjustments to the game plan, something you practiced all week on Friday, and then you're doing a walkthrough on Saturday. I thought I saw you shaking your head there when he was saying that. What'd you think about that?
19: Well, I was fortunate enough to attend practice on Thursday, and although it was more of a walkthrough, you can see kind of the responsibility that Chris Ash and Marcus had given, they're going a couple other linebackers, with the idea of having them understand kind of down a distance what they should be calling. And so when he talks about making those Friday adjustments, you can only do that when you have smart and mature players, right? And so Marcus talked about his players being mature. What he's saying is that, hey, we have players who can be coaches on the field during a game, right? Yeah, so in between games, you know, they you can go over and get a play from a coach, but in the huddle, you know, now you have mature senior players who've not only seen this before, but they understand the whole game plan. And so when you have younger guys who not only got to look up to them, but listen to them, you have a coach on the field, which is really rare, right? I mean, yes, they can talk to the linebacker or the big baller through the audio, but when he can understand in, you know, 10, 15 seconds and get that message out to the rest of the defense, that's important. And oftentimes, sometimes you may have a breakdown, what happened in Florida State, or it may be so loud and you may not hear the play. Knowing that you have the type of players that Marcus is talking, Coach Freeman's talking about, it allows you to be able to do more. And so being able to install some new things on Friday before a Saturday's game is huge. And you always want those type of players in your locker room.
1: Kind of want to piggyback off of what you were saying there. A lot of times, you know, you as a defense, you go through a drive, come off the field, and you huddle up and you're going over on the board maybe a play that gouged you or, you know, something that you weren't necessarily ready for. So it sounds like what you're saying with those type of players and maturity, they can make those adjustments mid-drive before something catastrophic happens and the drive is over and now we're regrouping on the sideline. They have the ability mid-drive to make some adjustments and really prevent, you know, further damage. And that's, it's interesting you say that, because in Al Golden's first couple years, it felt like every team would take the opening drive down the field, score the points, they come off the field, make some adjustments, and that was it. You really wouldn't see, you know, much after that. But now it's like these guys have the ability to make it mid drive, and so it's like it doesn't even take points on the board anymore before we're making adjustments. So that's huge, because that's the difference between a drive stopper or, you know, essentially going down the field and getting some sort of points on the board.
19: Right, and being able to trust the players is huge. And if Drake goes back and, you know, says, you know, Coach Ash, I see this, and yes, there are coaches upstairs, but oftentimes they see, the players can see things that the coaches can't from the booth, right? And the side, I don't know how coaches coach from the sideline. That's just beyond me. I mean, if I was a coach, I'd have to be like in a drone or something, because
20: I think so too.
19: See plays or things develop when you got like 50,000 ladies to look at, like who is who and all, that's all crazy. But being able to see it live is one thing. And yeah, you can go back on the iPad and circle and talk about things that happened, but Jesse, kind of as you were referring to have those type of players who, one, can identify it, take it back to the coach, but more importantly, take it back to the players. And the players probably more than likely to listen to the senior players or the captains a lot more than they do the coaches, because oftentimes the coaches are probably yelling in their ear and they're
1: trying to chirping at them for what they did wrong.
19: Exactly. But, you know, as players, you know, all we do is kind of slap in the ass and say, hey, next play, by the way, you know, before or when you see this, you should do this. And I think that's really what Marcus is alluding to. And having a veteran team like that, it will only help you right, as the season goes on.
0: DJ in the YouTube chat wants to know if he says, can we get Mr. Zorich on Fridays too? Big pregame energy, I'm sure. Well, yeah, as luck would have it.
19: Man, I am so pumped for these games, man. I think the first time we were on Leprechaun Lunch, I think afterward Jim was like, bro, you need to calm down, because, you know, hopefully we have a long, long season. Man, I was hyped up. And so it takes me a lot to kind of calm down. You have me on Tuesday, and so I'm a little bit more calm today.
0: Get the week to work up to it.
19: Friday, Leprechaun Lunch at noon comes on, I'm ready to play.
0: Leprechaun Lunch every Friday from noon until 2 o'clock Eastern time. You can, of course, if you're not here in town, able to listen to it on Sports Radio WSBT. 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You guys are streaming it there as well, Chris and Jim Irizarry. Do you guys have anyone lined up guest-wise for this week yet?
19: Yes, we do. I'm going to give a little hint.
0: Okay.
19: He may have returned several kicks
0: and punts.
19: Many.
0: Okay.
19: And his nickname rhymes with Sprocket. I don't know. I'm just saying.
0: I was about to say there were two really good options without that last hint.
19: One won a Heisman Trophy.
0: That's right.
19: The other one's name rhymes with Sprocket.
0: All right. There you go.
19: There's one more thing I wanted to mention. It's exciting to hear a coach. So I go to practice on Thursdays, and in between going from drill to drill, last week, Marcus Bumpsman was like, dude, we're going to inside run. And I'm talking about the week of Wisconsin. So basically, the kind of game week was set off by one day because they played on Sunday and not Saturday. And so their Thursday was actually a Wednesday, right? And so they were hitting full pads, and Marcus runs up and goes, dude, we're going inside run. And I was like, oh, my God. You know, I'm getting hyped up because the head coach is hyped up, and I'm watching inside run like on a Thursday before. Man, it was I told him, man, I wish I had like just a one more snap I could give you on eligibility-wise. I only played 4 years. So maybe I can maybe petition or sue somebody so I can get at least another snap.
0: That's right.
19: At 57, but I'm pretty sure they would knock the crap out of me.
0: That's.
1: I'd let you. I think you could fill the A gap one or two times. Just throw your body in there.
19: Nope. I would crumble. I literally would just.
0: Just wait till you're in your 50s. Wait till you're in your 50s, Jesse.
19: My heyday is over. I walked away from it when I was 26. Loved it, but I like watching it now.
0: All right. Notre Dame great Chris Zorich. He's with us every Tuesday. And again, Fridays from noon until 2 o'clock on the Leprechaun Lunch with Jim Irizarry. And someone who rhymes with Sprocket will join them this Friday. So you got that to look forward to. Chris, appreciate it as always. I will talk to you again soon, my friend.
19: Guys, thank you so much. I appreciate it, and I wish Tuesday was game day.
0: We all do, right? Like this is the appetizer, right? You're the appetizer.
19: I love it.
0: All right. Let's take a break. When we come back, more Notre Dame football talk in rapid fire. 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
17: Here's what you need to know.
20: University of Texas quarterback Arch Manning today issued an apology for laughing and making an insensitive comment during a press conference yesterday when talking about an AI-generated video involving Texas head coach Steve Sarkisian and ESPN reporter Holly Rowe. Manning issued the apology on social media and also specifically apologized to Rowe, saying, quote, what she has personally had to deal with because of my comments, I have a ton of respect for her and appreciate her showing me grace in this moment, end quote. Rowe took to social media to say that she had spoken with Manning and accepts his apology. NBA Commissioner Adam Silver addressed expansion today with the decision still expected by the end of 2026. Silver did say that Seattle was ahead of Las Vegas in the process because of their current arena. Also added it would be a, quote, failure, end quote, if they didn't keep the Blazers in Portland. X-rays on the shoulder of Chiefs rookie Mansoor Delane came back negative, according to the NFL Network.
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27: Now, the latest forecast from the WSBT Weather Center.
18: Increasing clouds are likely tonight with lows dropping in the lower 60s. For Tuesday, we're mostly cloudy, hot and humid with scattered showers and storms likely. Afternoon highs will make it to 85. Mostly cloudy with showers and storms again for Wednesday. Highs will be in the upper 70s. And for Thursday, remaining mostly cloudy with a 50% chance of showers and storms and a high of 78. I'm WSBT 22 meteorologist Abby Wepler.
0: Weekday Sports Beat with IrishBreakdown.com continues. Hour number two. That means it's rapid fire time. There he is. Jesse is back. Indie Russian says, man, long, at least he gave an LOL, long break. We just so everyone knows, like people who might be, you know, sort of like new to the show or coming back to the show or whatever, we've been doing the the dual live YouTube show as well as the radio show for a little bit more than the last year. We started right before training camp started last year after we'd been doing the podcast on the Irish Breakdown platform for about 3 years prior to that. And obviously you don't have the commercial breaks during the show. TK says, I'm new. Yeah, you're new to something. So what we've tried to do, like most radio shows, if you listen to a sports talk radio show, they're going to take at least three breaks an hour. And what we've done is we've combined the breaks and kind of condensed it so that we're taking fewer breaks, but that means the breaks have to be a little bit longer. So a little bit long-winded explanation, but it also allows us to talk in longer chunks by doing it that way. So that's kind of the compromise. But we appreciate everyone's who's here. You can, and don't forget, like if you're a regular radio listener and you have the desire to watch the show on YouTube, or maybe, you know, just listen to it, but pull up the YouTube video, you can go to either the Irish Breakdown YouTube channel or the Sports Radio WSBT YouTube channel. There we go. So that's our

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1: He's like, he's pumping it on his wrists.
2: And then he like puts more, even more on.
1: Yes.
2: I think Jameis knows half the time that he's a theatric guy.
1: How do you not sneeze a million times? Like he's literally just, he's putting it on like he's putting on bug spray or something.
2: But like, then it's also like, where are you putting on, what do you put, like, where are you going after this? Like,
1: right.
2: They go out afterwards, they going to get dinner somewhere. Like what, where are you going at? You know, 11:30 midnight on Sunday night.
1: I mean, you're in New York City, so I'm sure Jameis Winston can figure something out. I don't know if he's married
2: or not.
1: He's
2: got a family, though, but... you know? It's not like he's a single young lad anymore.
1: He wasn't dressed like he's got a family. He was dressed like he was going out someplace. But maybe he's taking the family out afterwards. I don't know. And, you know, it's like, I don't mean this bad because I like Jameis Winston, but it's like it's not like you were out there like Jackson Dart, you know, taking snaps. So what do you need all that smell good? It reminded me of you with the Axe body spray back in the day is what it looked like.
2: He wanted to smell good.
1: I guess so. All right, fill in the blank. Michigan State head coach Pat Fitzgerald saying this week that he would like Notre Dame and Michigan State to play yearly is blank.
2: This is a great idea. I think that Notre Dame should have basically, you know, half. I think Notre Dame up to like 50% of their schedule should be filled in with teams predominantly that you're playing every year. I like the regional kind of old school rivalry matchup, right? Like Notre Dame and Michigan State played for a while there. It's a rivalry game. There's a trophy involved. You know how I feel about those games as well. And so... You know, like if I'm looking to add a team every year, I love the old rivalries. I love the games that have trophies. I love that it's a Big Ten Power Four opponent. It stinks Michigan State really hasn't been good in probably the last decade-ish by now. But they'll get back, you know. I think that more often than not, they're going to find their way back up to kind of being in that upper tier of the Big Ten by some point.
1: Well, and look, like, this is the same weekend that Notre Dame and Michigan State used to play all the time. It's basically like week three.
2: Yeah,
1: like this,
2: the third week of the year.
1: Yeah, this third, like in the September 19th
2: always
1: to 20-something
2: like
1: range.
2: Michigan, Purdue, Michigan State.
1: Yeah, and like back in Zorich's days, we just got done talking to Chris Zorich, they used to play back-to-back every year. It'd go Michigan, then Michigan State. And it's like that, you know, like that's a different kind of schedule, obviously, that you were playing back then, and the games were getting a little bit closer, you know, like toward the end of Chris Zorich's career. But I think it would be great as well. You know, I've said it, you know, like whatever vitriol you want to throw at Southern Cal is completely warranted. But the biggest thing that is lacking on this year's schedule is a rivalry game. Now, maybe you can include Miami in there, especially after all the stuff last year. But again, like before last year,
2: rival.
1: Yeah, like they hadn't played in basically a decade before last year. And like this is a traditional rival that you are literally playing almost every year from like 1948 until 2013, I think, you know, when the series ended. So I think it would be great to get Michigan State back on the schedule, at least more regularly, even if it doesn't end up being every year. You know, like if you did it in some kind of rotation, I think people yesterday were talking about, okay, maybe you rotate Michigan a couple of years, then Michigan State a couple of years. I think that would be perfect. And, you know, like I've said it before as well, like you could even include USC in some kind of rotation like that, just so that you keep those traditional rivals on the schedule. So there's not these decades long absences between the times that you're seeing. If you went two on, two off with Michigan, two on, two off with Michigan State, two on, two off with USC, I think that would be a pretty good solution, you know, potentially. And, you know, again, Michigan State didn't find it hard to keep Notre Dame on the schedule. They've got a head coach who's not running away from it. You know, like some of the other stuff that he was saying is like, look, you come to the Big Ten, you want to play in big games. And he said that coaches are going to be mad for him saying this, but you need to schedule more big games like this. And he was very complimentary of Notre Dame, you know, which is pretty easy, I think, to do when you're in the situation

0: that he's in right now, and you look at the level that Notre Dame is at, but he said, you know, he wants to play Big Ten level games, and Notre Dame is Big Ten level and beyond, were his words, a national power that Notre Dame is. So I think if the coaches have an appetite for it, I think that you do it. And, you know, he's not running away from it. Because, look, you know, the guy down in Bloomington, we've talked all about his non-conference scheduling philosophy. We know what it is at this point. He's not even playing MAC teams. Like, like Michigan State is at least, you know, what they played Toledo and Eastern Michigan so far. You know, like, they're going to play MAC teams. It would be nice to see Indiana even schedule a MAC team every now and then, but they're not even willing to do that. So I think it's great that Fitzgerald is saying this, and I hope that they find a way to get Michigan State on the schedule more regularly going forward.
1: Yeah, I completely agree. I think the biggest downside to playing Michigan State is at some point you have to go to East Lansing, and I hate that stadium.
0: That's true, too. That is very true.
1: And you wouldn't believe it, but I think their stadium and fans are of the worst of the Big Ten.
0: I mean, that is the other side of this, is like those Michigan State fans can be nasty. And like,
1: I just think they got tired of taking it from everyone. They had to take it from Michigan. They had to take it from Notre Dame. Like, they had no regional success, and they live amongst a lot of Michigan and Notre Dame people. So
0: right.
1: I think naturally their fans became very bitter.
0: No, you're. I mean, they're a stepbrother, you know, is kind of where they've fallen. But, you know, stepbrother beat brother there for a while. You know, like even in the early Harbaugh years, Michigan State was still beating Michigan, you know. So
1: I had a funny, you brought up the scheduling. I have one of these friends, like he texted me yesterday, or texted the group at like 5:30 a.m. yesterday, like, oh, how about them Cowboys? And I was like, dude, he's an Ohio State fan. I was like, you blew a game against Texas. And he was like, sorry we all don't get to play Rice. And I was like, I'm going to blow your mind. But
0: come on.
1: But Wisconsin, Rice, and Michigan State, whether you believe it or not, is a tougher trio than Ball State, Texas, and Kent State that Ohio State has. So they might not have the top-end game like Texas, but they're – strength averaged out over those three teams are tougher. And you can go down the line, you know, looking at Indiana and who they've played in USC. And it's like, okay, yeah. Like, and then just, sorry, real quick. It's like the Miami people being like, oh, you beat up on Rice. You played FAMU, you know, like that's an FCS team. And before that, you played the worst, probably one of the worst teams in the ACC. So it's like, what do you mean? And that is my only – I forgot to get this in earlier. This keeps going in different directions.
0: Apparently so.
1: My only gripe with what I took away from Rice, I hate that Marcus Freeman doesn't put the foot on the neck longer.
0: Yeah, you wanted him to stick with C.J. Carr even longer in that game.
1: I think it's a disservice to not let your starters go, especially C.J. Carr, till the end of the third quarter. You've got guys – running up stats. Georgia's running up stats.
0: Yeah, but you're up 49-0. He knew. Like, he knew.
1: Yeah,
0: he
1: but when you have guys contending for Heisman, the stats matter at the end of the year.
0: Well, they let
1: and
0: him
1: the
0: through.
1: Other part of it, too, is don't just put in the backups and say, okay, we want to develop it, but then you're just handing the ball off every time. Like, that's what it turned into, is just nothing but run plays. I get it. You want to get the clock going a little bit, but, like, can we at least run the full offense with the backups? Can we at least see them some passing progressions?
0: Both the backup quarterbacks got to throw some passes. They weren't just handing off. I mean, they were doing something out there.
1: The simplest stuff.
0: And they let C.J. Carr throw that last touchdown pass to Micah Gilbert before he left the game. I mean, he got four touchdown passes out of that thing. So I was honestly a little bit surprised that they even left him in to start the second half, and they did let him kind of run it a little bit. You know, they did add a couple more touchdowns before they pulled him out of there. So I was a little bit surprised that they left him in as long as they did. But Notre Dame covered. Indiana didn't cover the last I checked. You know, and we talked to Vince and I talked about it on Friday. Indiana was playing Howard and they didn't even cover the spread. I think they missed it by a half point. So there's that. By the way, Pat popped in last week. And I think he must have left before I responded, because he posted something in the YouTube chat He said, Sean, own up to it. The Wisconsin quarterback didn't get a run for 20 yards, certainly didn't go to 80. And I just want to clarify one thing. I didn't say that he was going to get 80. I said he could. That's the kind of threat that he had. Now, I don't remember what the specific, you know, back and forth was.
1: Like $5 Little Caesar pizzas.
0: But I will say this. I will own up. I don't remember specifically making the wager. Pat obviously does. So I think the wager was personal pan pizzas, which go for like $3 in Vince D'Addario land. It might even be on Tuesdays. So if you find me on Venmo, I will shoot you the money so you can go buy your personal pan pizzas. I will give you two personal pan pizzas. I think I only wagered one. I will give you two personal pan pizzas from Pizza Hut, Pat. DK says, just eat my crow. I'm eating the crow.
1: The crow is consumed.
0: I'm paying the pizzas, baby. I'm paying the pizzas. That's what it is. Long as I don't have to go to McDonald's and sit there and eat 10 Big Macs in 14 hours. Man, just didn't sit well. Let's talk about one other coach, Steve Sarkisian. After Texas came from behind to beat Ohio State, old Sark said, quote, we could be like other teams and play Jones Junior High tonight and win 66-0. I don't know what that does for us. What I think it does for us is we found out we can win big games, end quote. So my question is, after hearing Sarkisian say that, does it make you more confident that Texas will actually play Notre Dame in 2028 and 2029?
1: No, I mean, it doesn't change anything for me. It does actually give me more hope because, you know, all offseason, all he wanted to talk about was the fact that they lost to Ohio State, and that's what kept them out of the playoff, not losing to a crappy Florida State team. But, you know, I'll digress on that. But, that's the issue is, you know, yes, you played that game, but what about the other games that you're playing before conference play? I mean, you're playing Texas State and UTSA and sandwiched in between is Ohio State. So I don't know. I really have grown to dislike Sark because in the offseason, all he wanted to do was cry and make excuses about, you know, why they weren't good enough and yes, their scheduling and all this stuff. But then
0: he literally used
1: to win one big game. He's ready to pop off on the world about we play tough games and all this stuff. It's like, dude, you played one tough game out of the three. You still played Texas State a week ago and you're going to play UTSA the next week. So
0: he literally, when he was asked about Texas, used the Jones Junior High thing, you know, in like, this is why we don't want to play him, you know, like, well, we, you know, we lost that game last year. If we've been playing Jones Junior High, and now his chest is a little puffy because they actually won that game. And so now, and that's why to me, it feels like, you know, like he obviously sort of, you know, rides the lightning a little bit with his emotions. And that's why it feels to me like, you know, now his mentality has changed a little bit because it's, oh, we beat Ohio State, and so now this is a good thing. And you look at the fact 2028 is only a couple of seasons away, so I do. I think that it is much more likely, like if I go scale of 1 to 10, I'd actually give it an 8, that Texas actually honors that contract and they end up playing Notre Dame in 2028 and 2029. Because
1: they lost, what would your number be?
0: Well, and that's what I was going to say, because they won this game this time. Had they, you know, done what they were doing for three quarters and ended up losing that game, I would probably give it a 2 or a 3 that they would actually play it. But because they won, I think he actually, there's a much greater chance that he actually will.
1: And I'm just going to look real quick because I don't know. I don't have team's schedule memorized, but I'm curious to see
0: who they have that year.
1: Yeah, what their first three look like next year. So next year, it's New Mexico State, Michigan, and UTEP. So Michigan is their big game in the 2027 season to start out. They should win that one too. Like if we're looking at it on paper, they should probably win that game. So it's like, you ride out beating Ohio State and Michigan. I think I guess what I'm getting at is if Texas beats Michigan next year, I can almost guarantee that he's going to ride that momentum and be like, you know what? We'll play Notre Dame. Screw it.
0: I would agree with that. And, you know, like if you back out next year, I think the closer you get, you know, to when the games are supposed to be played, the more you have to pay in a buyout. So, like, if they're gonna buy it out, you would think it would be some point either during this season or after this season. You wouldn't think that it would be after 2027 because then it costs you more to buy out of that thing. But, you know, I've said it before. I give you don't have to like Michigan or Ohio State. But give both of them credit because, you know, we just got done talking about Michigan State as well.
1: They'll do it.
0: Who else? And you know, you can give Wisconsin credit because they honored the contract as well. Maybe it's a little bit different because of the whole Lambeau Field deal and, you know, it was so far away. But my point is, and you can give Purdue credit too, they're not backing out. They're actually playing somebody, you know, like Michigan had this series with both, you know, with Oklahoma the last couple of years. Now they're going to go on and they're going to play Texas. And, you know, same with Ohio State. They've played Notre Dame. They're playing Texas. Like they will actually play somebody out of conference. So got to give credit where credit is due that they're actually willing to go out there and do that. And obviously Ohio State and Michigan have also, you know, they're neither one of them is that far removed from winning national championships themselves. We'll take a timeout. When we come back, the run game remains a hot topic, so we're going to hear from Marcus Freeman on something related to that, and we'll talk about Notre Dame's run game coming up next in Rapid Fire Weekday Sports Beat with Irish Breakdown. Deck out.
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19: 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Now, the latest forecast from the WSBT Weather Center.
24: Increasing clouds are likely tonight, with lows dropping in the lower 60s. For Tuesday, we're mostly cloudy, hot, and humid, with scattered showers and storms likely. Afternoon highs will make it to 85. Mostly cloudy with showers and storms again for Wednesday. Highs will be in the upper 70s. And for Thursday, remaining mostly cloudy, with a 50% chance of showers and storms and a high of 78. I'm WSBT 22 meteorologist Abby Wepler.
0: 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Rapid fire, 6 o'clock hour. Sean Stiers and Jesse Stiers here. If you missed it, Chris Zorich with us for his regular Tuesday segment in the first hour of the show. You can find it on the podcast Wednesday morning, or you can always go back and watch it on YouTube, whether it's Irish Breakdown or Sports Radio WSBT. Apparently, Vince is out mowing his yard because he is scoring the show from home or someplace today. And he says, it's not even close, fellas. Michigan fans are so much worse. We were talking about which fans are the worst. And DK says, no way, Ohio State is the worst. Now, I think that there, you know, there are different degrees of this, however you want to grade this whole, you know, like this fan base is worst because, you know, one, I hate to break this to you, Notre Dame fans, but everybody else thinks you're the worst. Like all these other fan bases think you're the worst. So you might want to, you know, just some food for thought on that one. But in terms of the other fan bases, I think for pure nastiness, like, you know, because we can talk about arrogance and boastfulness and all that stuff.
1: Spirit.
0: Yeah, like I think that like Ohio State and Michigan are over here when it comes to that kind of stuff. When it comes to pure, you know, like D'Addario spite, you know, like and you know, just nastiness. Now, I realize his father-in-law is a Michigan State fan, so maybe that's why he's trying to make his case for Michigan. In general. I think Michigan State fans are at the top of the scale. Like, I know someone who went to the, you know, like to the restroom during a Notre Dame Michigan State game wearing a Notre Dame t-shirt a few years back and, you know, barely got out with his life intact, you know, surrounded by Michigan State fans in there. So that's, I think for pure nastiness, it's Michigan State. You know, like for the other stuff, you know, the like we're the greatest in boastfulness, I think Michigan and Ohio State fit into that category.
1: Yeah, I've got nothing else. Well, I guess what I'll add, I just think the state of Michigan overall sports fandom is miserable. I mean, Pistons fans were bad. I don't like Lions fans, Michigan State fans. I think you can almost lump the whole state together, and maybe that's where we agree because – I mean, I told you I went to that Lions and Cowboys game last year with a friend, encountered some of the worst fans I've ever, you know, been a part of. Went to the Cavs and Pistons game. I told you about how those fans were horrible.
0: Right.
1: I just think it's a miserable fan base because they haven't done a lot of winning in their lifetime.
0: And let's face it, they live in Michigan, you know, so what have they got going for them ultimately? Oh, Michigan people, you know, I'm messing with you right now. But yeah, I think it's kind of how you now. Vince also said the wager was a 20-yard run. He is not sure there was a specific wager. And Pat came back. He was listening. He said he was kidding. All in fun. 44-17 Notre Dame. All right. If you don't want your pizza, I won't get you your pizza. But I'm fully willing to get you those personal pan pizzas. Multiple, if you would like them. So it's up to you. You make the call. We talked a lot about Notre Dame's running game yesterday. We talked about it a little bit in the first hour of the show today. They rank 116th in the nation in rushing offense. They're only averaging 114 rushing yards a game, 3.6 per carry. And Aeneas Williams' 16-yard run against the Badgers is their longest run from scrimmage this year, which makes them one of six FBS teams who have not had a 20-yard run from scrimmage so far this season. Nolan James had six carries for 29 yards against Rice, and Marcus Freeman was asked if James might be able to help that running game with his explosiveness.
2: Yeah, he is, man, he's got great balance. He runs hard. He is, really doing a good job in the run and the pass game. You saw it with a couple of those balls that popped on Saturday, and so he's key. He's going to get more. He's going to continue to. He's building confidence in not only his coaches but his teammates, and the room is doing a good job. You know, he's been able to make some plays that people remember and they see. But he is he's just putting in the work, man. He's a great football player. He's talented, but he works his tail off, and he's going to continue to do really good things.
0: All right, so there's Marcus Freeman on Nolan James. Sloppy Joe says, I believe they were in the hundreds after two games last year as well. They were, but again, difference being last year they had Love and Price, and the first two games were against Miami and Texas A&M. This year they don't have Love and Price, as we all know. And, we took umbrage with people all summer saying, what about Love and Price? You know, they're not going to have Love and Price. How are they going to do? Well, C.J. Carr so far has answered that question, but the run game specific has not answered that question. It's also two different. Wisconsin and Rice are also not Miami and Texas A&M. So you heard Marcus Freeman's thoughts there on Nolan James. He's got a total of 28 snaps through two games. Aeneas Williams has 66. So how do you look at this? Do we need to see the snap count change a little bit? Does the workload need to change? We talked in the first hour about how it's not just the running backs. It's also a combination of the offensive line. So what do you think, Jess? Mute.
1: When we talked about this in the first hour, I basically concluded with, it's a team effort, right? The offensive line, the running game, they're trying to get synced. I think the passing game is trying to sync off the running game and vice versa. The run game is trying to sync off the passing game. The more you're able to work downfield, work in some play action, you're going to keep those safeties true and giving your run game a better time to develop. I'd like to see them run more outside zone or get to the perimeter more with their kind of running backs and then situationally kind of go to more of a ground and pound between the tackles. But
0: doesn't it feel like, if they're doing outside, which they've done. They've done a lot of outside zone, but Aeneas Williams has 66 of the snaps, whereas Nolan James has 28. Like, it feels like outside zone is more suited to Nolan James than Aeneas Williams, doesn't it?
1: Yeah, I guess what I was getting at is I'm not willing to give up on Aeneas Williams yet. I think he provides a great deal to this offense, a lot of experience, a lot of versatility. But I'll just say I think Nolan James is the more elusive, explosive running back.
0: Right.
1: He's
0: going
1: to give you more of those dynamic plays. And so it sounds like to me, Marcus Freeman, he'll never say this, but they trust Aeneas Williams more right now, and trust equals more snaps. And so the more that Nolan James earns, the trust, I think we'll see more of a snap share between it. Because before this, what real game experience does Nolan James have, right?
0: And right.
1: So,
0: but Aeneas Williams,
1: you're breaking him in. You're not just throwing him into the deep end and saying, okay, split these reps with Aeneas right now. Like, but I think that they want to shoulder more on Aeneas.
0: Aeneas does have more experience, but it's fairly nominal, you know, like in comparison. It's like he has some experience, which is more than any one of the other guys have, you know, at all. But he has shown that he can do some things in the past. Sloppy Joe is asking if Nolan James can block. If not, the workload should be the same, perhaps do more to get Nolan in space. I don't think that he would be the number two back if they didn't have confidence that he would pass block. He's obviously been used as a receiver more so far, you know, so that there is that element to it. But that's part of, I think, the solution that they have to solve. Like, to me, when I watch these guys right now, it almost feels like Aeneas Williams is a better counterpunch than the lead punch. Does that make, you know, like, because of his style?
1: Yeah, I would agree with that. I don't know if they're ready to abandon ship quite yet.
0: Yeah.
1: Like, how long are they going to be like, all right, let's see how this, like in basketball, right? When you're kind of running different courts out there and combinations and seeing how guys play off of each other. I mean, that's what they were doing with the offensive line. When are we going to see that with the running back room? When are we going to see the tinkering of, okay, let's add more snaps here. Let's take some snaps away here. Maybe let's introduce more of a third string running back. I don't know when their experimental stage is over and they're done collecting data and being like, okay, this is what we think is best going forward.
0: I mean, honestly, I think that they would let, you know, like talking about the pass blocking aspect, I think that they would like to, like from a pure what his skill set is and the tools that he has, Jonas Walton makes a lot of sense, but he's obviously not there yet from like an overall, being an overall back. He's not there from a pass blocking, you know, pick up the blitz and those kind of things. Otherwise, I do think that maybe we would have seen him more early. But I'll ask you what I asked you before, because you had all this tinkering with the right guard situation during training camp, you know, auditioning different guys, and then you get to game one, Styles Prescott starts, Sullivan Absher comes off the bench, they split reps fairly evenly. Absher does better, so he starts against Rice. Cam Heron is his backup. They were still listed as an or on the depth chart. Cam Heron, though, is his backup. Styles Prescott comes in for Gerby Lambert, and we played the cut for Marcus Freeman yesterday, where he said, well, that Lambert situation was like specific things that Rice was doing. So we wanted Styles Prescott as the backup at tackle. That doesn't necessarily mean anything at guard. It just seems like there's so much going on with that right side of the line that has to have some impact on what's going on with the running game as well, doesn't it?
1: Yeah, it does. I mean, if you – there's not full trust on the right side of the offensive line. And so if I were a running back, why would I have full trust that I could run the ball to the right side of the offensive line, quite frankly? So it just feels like there's a lot of moving pieces still going around. They came out of camp and didn't feel like they had, you know, definitive answers on some of this stuff, which makes me uneasy. I think at some point you have to put your foot in the ground and say, this is the group we're going with. And this is our most talented group, and we think that this group gives us the best chance at winning.
0: So Klontarf in the YouTube chat chimed in and says it's reported that Jaywan Sider said he's fully comfortable with Watson in pass protection, and the regular Tuesday post-practice media session is going on. It's been going on, might be wrapping up about right now, but you know, like for the last hours, it started about an hour ago, and Jaywan Sider, the running backs coach, was the Notre Dame assistant coach that was out there, so they were doing that after practice tonight. Pete Sampson tweeted, Jaywan Sider says he's completely comfortable with freshman Jonas Walton in pass pro. Appears Walton is fully in the game plan, likely as RB3. So that's an interesting development to see that. So Pete Sampson also tweeted on Aeneas Williams. He said he was feeling that pressure last week. He's trying to please everybody. Stop. Sider says he's still confident in the running back room and Williams. So Aeneas Williams putting a lot of pressure on himself based off what Jaywon Sider was saying with that.
1: He's got to quit that. You're not going to live up to Jeremiah Love and Jadarian Price. You just got to be
0: Aeneas Williams. That's right.
1: You just got to be Aeneas Williams. And like Marcus Roone was talking about earlier, you set your plate out, you get your slop, and you handle what's on your plate, and everything else will go the way it's supposed to. Like, Aeneas Williams doesn't need to be Jadarian Price or Jeremiah Love in this offense. He needs to be a guy on first down who can get them 4 yards every time. Because now we're set up in second and six, and we're ahead of the chains. Like, and then every now and then he'll break one. But he's got to stay off the social media, and everyone talking about the running backs. And he just needs to put his head down and go to work.
0: I agree, because we've seen the skill. We've seen the talent that Aeneas Williams has. That's why we were so high on him coming into this season. You know, we've seen it in little pieces, but you know, he's got, but you can definitely see it. And Marcus Freeman has talked about it. Mike Denbrock has talked about it. I don't know, you know, how much Jaywon Sider was talking about it tonight. You know, just seeing some of those tweets, and you know, we'll see some more of the guys, some of the other guys on the beat who were over there. Some of the things that came out from what Jaywon Sider said, but. He's obviously said that Aeneas Williams has put an enormous amount of pressure on himself, but just watching him run, he looks like he's, and Aeneas, I think, talked about it a couple of weeks ago as well. It's like slow to the hole, then explode going through the hole. You know, like he looks like he's a little bit ahead of himself at times when he's out there on the field on Saturdays.
1: Yeah, he definitely needs to be patient, but this is the last thing I'll say. And again, it's only been two games. I'm not ready to jump ship or make all these crazy statements. I just haven't seen the burst or pop out of Aeneas Williams yet.
0: Yeah.
1: You know what I mean?
0: But like, you have seen it out of Nolan James, right?
1: He caught a ball. He's caught multiple balls out of the backfield, make a guy miss. He's, you know, good in open space, going to get a touchdown. He's run the ball nice in his limited opportunities. And I don't know if that's just a player playing more free, you know, nothing to lose, not feeling the pressure of being, you know, the running back one like Aeneas Williams. But I've certainly seen more pops out of Nolan James compared to Aeneas.
0: Absolutely. Absolutely. So I'll be really curious to see, what, you know, with the comments that Jaywon Sider made tonight, if that means that maybe there is a chance that we see more of Jonas Walton this week against Michigan State and going forward. You know, but again, like Marcus Freeman was talking about him at the press conference yesterday and just talking about the fact that it's typical freshman stuff, but like you can't just get by on the talent that you have. Once you get to this level, you've got to practice like you meet it every day, and you got to practice, you know, like kind of like your life depends on it, and you're out there to beat somebody every day. And you know, like that consistency is something that Freeman was talking about with Walton as he tries to work his way into the rotation. All right, well, that's pretty much going to do it for tonight. Banged it out. Chris Zorich with us earlier. Jesse Stiers with the ride. We've got these longer, more spacious shows now that South Bend Cubs baseball is over. Notre Dame, Michigan State, 7:30 this Saturday night at Notre Dame Stadium. Game day show from 3 until 6:30 at the linebacker. Someone was just tweeting at me. Have not heard what the game or the guest list is yet for this week's show. Jesse, appreciate it as always. I will talk to you later.
1: I'll see you on Thursday.
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3: I'm Dan Patrick, and this is Above the Noise. Patrick Mahomes' Hall of Fame career has already gone through several different lives. First came the air raid, Tyreek Hill flying downfield, Travis Kelce underneath, and Mahomes turning Kansas City into the NFL's most explosive offense. Hill then left for Miami. Mahomes adapted. Chiefs spread the ball around eventually. The explosive plays disappeared. The defense became dominant, and too often the offense became Mahomes improvising with his legs. Now Kansas City evolving once again. Week one, small sample, but the Chiefs' offense suddenly looks capable of producing an explosive running game. For years, defenses have built their entire game plans around slowing down Mahomes. Now imagine having to respect a running game. That's what makes Kansas City so difficult to bury. The Chiefs don't keep winning because they've discovered one unbeatable formula. They keep winning because they continue to evolve. I'm Dan Patrick, and this is Above the Noise.
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30: And here's what you need to know.
0: University of Texas quarterback Arch Manning today issued an apology for laughing and making an insensitive comment during a press conference yesterday when talking about an AI-generated video involving Texas head coach Steve Sarkisian and ESPN reporter Holly Rowe. Manning issued the apology on social media and also specifically apologized to Rowe, saying, quote, what she has personally had to deal with because of my comments. I have a ton of respect for her and appreciate her showing me grace in this moment, end quote. Rowe took to social media to say that she had spoken with Manning and accepts his apology. NBA Commissioner Adam Silver addressed expansion today with the decision still expected by the end of 2026. Silver did say that Seattle was ahead of Las Vegas in the process because of their current arena. Also added it would be a, quote, failure, end quote, if they didn't keep the Blazers in Portland. X-rays on the shoulder of Chiefs rookie Mansoor Delane came back negative, according to the NFL Network.
30: Action. Ladies and gentlemen. Put your hands together.
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33: 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Goodness.
0: Yeah, buddy.
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0: Yeah.
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0: First week in the books.
33: All right.
0: Hope you had a K-9 Kenneth Walker sort of night. Chiefs are back sort of night. A Yankees clinch, another playoff spot sort of night. Now we're going to enjoy free tacos on behalf of the loser of the bet. Rich Davis!
33: Hey!
37: Tacos Tuesday!
33: Hey! What's up?
37: Tuesday!
33: You know, the
1: number one Cardinals hater slash fan. I love them. Rich Davis.
2: I love the Cardinals.
1: So thank you for, again, a free lunch. Danny G's here. Sam's here. Byers here. Okay. It's Covino and Rich on Fox Sports Radio. We be rocking out. Let's go.
3: Taco Tuesday.
2: Sam's really, really excited about his tacos.
4: I already ate them.
2: You know, I'll tell you this. I'm thinking of the funniest ways to buy you guys lunch over the next months. Big Mike's like, that's the fun of it. Think of like the weakest random things you can buy for lunch.
1: Well, again, if you missed that on the fun, Rich said that the Cardinals wouldn't win a game until Christmas against the Jets. And they won the first game against the Chargers. So Rich said, all right, lunch every week until Christmas.
5: Yep.
1: But he never specified what kind of lunch, so he's going to try to bamboozle us and ruin our diets with, like, bologna sandwiches.
2: Bologna, great idea. Two for ones, BOGOs. When was the last time you had a bologna sandwich? Good idea, Covino.
1: I'm not going to let you bring me down,
2: Oscar Mayer.
1: You lost the bet. So
5: you said you would buy us lunch every week, not bring it from home.
2: Yeah, buy us. I'll buy you back
1: leftovers like a dog.
4: He'd be like, I bought the ingredients to make the food that became leftovers.
5: That doesn't count.
2: You know what kids love? I'm going to bring you guys those little cups of mac and cheese and cut up some hot dogs.
1: No, I don't want to.
2: That's next week.
5: Oh, I'll dude.
1: I don't want your hot dog, weenie hot dogs and your
4: hot dog water.
1: Yeah, I don't want your hamburger helper. So anyway.
2: Oh, another good idea. Covino, keep them coming.
5: Dude, man.
4: Rich is going to utilize coupons and BOGOs.
7: I brought pork chops and applesauce.
4: Actually, that's good. That sounds good.
2: Sam would like that.
1: Well, yeah, anyway, we had free tacos on a Tuesday, but we're really excited about the game last night. Chiefs. We're rocking last night. Number one Chief Rocco was Kenneth Walker, and Patrick Mahomes had some good moments, but you know, he wasn't the best, but first game back, I like it.
2: I took Kenneth Walker in our Dan Beyer guillotine league simply because I was picked number 18 and I'm like, who's left? And looks like, in that system.
1: He looks like a wheel of a steel of a deal.
5: Joke's on us, right?
2: He could do some damage.
4: Rich, you were wise not to, weren't you thinking about 220 or over under for that? And you decided to go under, right?
2: Passing yards from Mahomes? I stopped and took away the 220, but you know where we lost our show parlay yesterday on DraftKings? Jalen Waddle, who is now on pace for 34 yards this season. One catch, 2 yards. We all talked about how. We all thought he was going to be a breakout player for Bo Nix. In fact, is it the story that...
5: Yeah, I sent that to you earlier. Sean Payton told his wife to take Waddle in her fantasy league.
2: So, I mean, I saw at the beginning, like, one catch for 2 yards. I hope he has a good second half. And it's like crickets. So, I guess...
1: Kelsey looked pretty decent for the Chiefs. I think they're back. That's really the sentiment here. Don't call it a comeback. They've been here for years, but... They got a young team. That was pretty much the storyline last night. It's like they filled in the gaps with a bunch of young dudes, one of the youngest teams in the league, minus Mahomes, who I guess is like the old guy veteran in his early 30s, and Kelsey, who was hobbling out there but making some plays. They went 31-10 over what is supposed to be a great Broncos team.
2: You
1: so
2: know, I think we've talked about this. Solid win in the first week back. I think we've talked about this with, of course, Danny G and the great Dan Beyer and Sam. When you think of all those Tom Brady Patriots Super Bowls, the only commonality is Bill Belichick and Tom Brady. The supporting cast of characters changed so much throughout those years.
1: Oh, yeah.
2: And I think what you're seeing now is just a new iteration of Andy Reid, Patrick Mahomes, and Travis Kelce. And everyone around them is probably so drastically different than some of their Super Bowl teams. So
1: and the fact that they got Kenneth Walker like that,
2: yeah, I mean,
1: former Super Bowl MVP, man, that just makes him even more ultra competitive. So it's like, wow. They're doing it again.
5: I always think that people think Gronk also has as many rings.
2: Yeah, he was just a part of a little
5: chapter.
2: Yeah,
5: he was like the second half. Of-
2: yeah, so when we think about this team, like it's not a team that's trying to cling on to their past glory.
1: Randy Moss never won a ring, right? I think people assume that he did, and he didn't.
5: Correct.
2: Same with Wes Welker, right?
1: Yeah.
5: Yeah.
1: They're the guys that didn't win a ring, and we always look back at that fondly. Like, yeah, man, they were dominant. So, yeah, there was so many iterations of that team, and we're starting to see that now.
2: Well, yeah, when you have a quarterback, when you have a quarterback coach combo.
1: I think that's a great analogy, Rich.
2: As famous, or as they said in Three Amigos, infamous. That's more than famous. When you have a, famous quarterback coach combo, like Mahomes and Andy Reid, you get some supporting cast members, and you're always going to compete. You'll always be in the mix. And when healthy, it looks like the Chiefs are the real deal.
1: And Mahomes is 30. You know, I thought he was 31. 30 years old. He's like the old guy on the team. So they got a really young team. I think they're right there back in the mix. I think we may have underestimated them because they made the Broncos, who are supposed to be solid, look really average yesterday.
2: Can I point out one game?
1: Congrats to their defense. Congrats to Mahomes for playing a pretty decent game on his first game back.
2: I'm not going to schedule watch. So, Sam, put it in your pocket. No schedule watching.
5: Didn't we already schedule watch the Chiefs a few weeks back?
2: We did, but I'm not talking about the Chiefs.
5: Yeah, I got you.
2: I'm talking about the Broncos. They had high hopes, like they were Frank Sinatra and Fall Out Boy combined. They had high hopes, and you know, to come out flat like that, 31-10, didn't really look sharp all night. Like something just wasn't working. In a AFC where you got Lamar Jackson looking sweet, where you have Josh Allen looking like he's picking up where he left off, and you know New England will compete. You know that Joe Burrow is focused. There's not a lot of room for error, right? And I think a key matchup week two of the NFL, as we get closer to the end of the week, we'll break it down more. But I think one of the most key matchups will be the Broncos and the Jacksonville Jags. Because if you remember, Jacksonville went into Denver last year, or was it the year before? They whooped their ass. Last time those two teams faced each other, don't you remember Jacksonville whooped them? So we shall see. That's a really key matchup week two of the NFL. Because the Jags look really sharp.
5: And during the preseason, none of us were really talking about Trevor Lawrence.
2: Yeah.
6: I love the Jacksonville-Denver rivalry because it dates back to the mid-90s.
2: Yeah.
6: When the upset and Jacksonville makes it to the... It's one of those weird matchups. It's like, really, who's Jacksonville's real rival,
2: yeah,
6: right?
2: There's some of their key big games have come against the Denver Broncos.
6: Yeah, for a while it was the Titans, but when you think back of those Denver-Jaguars games in the mid-90s, Jaguars knocked Denver off the perch.
2: And DB, I hate to be the overreactor, because that's, well, I mean, what everyone does. But Denver, because the AFC is so competitive, Covino, you can't really afford to get out to that rough of a start. Because look at the Broncos' next three games. You drop one in Kansas City, which is maybe expected, right? They were
1: expected, but they were less than average fashion, though.
2: Yeah,
1: 10 points. They really didn't put up much of a fight.
2: They were, you know, slight underdogs, a point and a half, not even a field goal, and they lost by 21.
1: Yeah, well, I can't say I was impressed by anything, really.
2: They host the next two games. They're home for two games in a row, and those games are against Jacksonville, who has beaten them at home,
1: right,
2: and they have a hard time with Trevor Lawrence, right? And then they have a primo primetime Sunday night game against the Rams. And then after that, they got to go to the Bay and play the Niners. So the Broncos have the Jags, Rams, and Niners coming up. So their schedule is not forgiving.
1: And again, it's all the first week.
2: I know, it's all about adjustments,
1: but we're working with what we got right now. 31-10, the story of the night would have to be Kenneth Walker, 173 yards, two touchdowns, sort of did it all last night. And I got the feeling, again, first game, first week, with Mahomes back, a rejuvenated Mahomes, and a young team behind them. I think they are back. Any disagreement there? Do you think it's a one-game fluke? I think they're right back where they were.
2: And DB, Kenneth Walker.
1: I even thought that Travis Kelce looked kind of hungry about it. Like, you know, I thought he was done last year because he looked like he was lumbering around. I thought he looked good last night.
4: Had a big catch.
1: Yeah.
6: I think that's the reality hidden in all of this.
1: Is
6: you're saying that Travis Kelce is back. And I'm saying,
1: I feel like they felt a little more rejuvenated than they seemed to be last year, obviously.
6: That's fine. And I'm saying Travis Kelce led them in receiving with a huge chunk of his yards coming on one play.
2: Yeah. Which is not a good look, which means they're lacking something.
6: Correct. Oh, correct.
1: Okay,
6: so at some point,
1: I wasn't reading between the lines. I got you.
6: Well, Rashee Rice is supposed to be their number one guy. Mm-hmm. He scored last night. He had two catches for 19 yards. Now Denver's got a good defense. And I don't think that Kansas City is going to be as bad as they were last season. It's just, I don't know if this is that Chiefs team that we think. For whatever reason, their passing game just continues to dwindle and dwindle. And I know they've tried to address it at times, and it hasn't worked out. But I don't have a lot of faith in them moving the ball in the air, even with Patrick Mahomes as their quarterback.
2: Yeah. And you know what? Kenneth Walker, you know, came from your Seahawks standbyer. And he's, you know, I'm curious how he fits into their system, because he's a guy that rushed for 1,000 yards over two different seasons, right? And he's a guy, he's not like the elite guy.
1: A rushing TD and a receiving TD.
2: But what I'm saying is that a glimpse of like, they're going to lean on this guy a lot if he's healthy, because he may statistically have a far superior season to any other, maybe.
6: Yeah. And this is, because I even brought this up earlier, and they've even talked in the offseason about it. So when Zach Charbonnet went down with his injury and the Seahawks had to ride Kenneth Walker throughout the playoffs, it was done by necessity. But during that regular season, they were split.
2: It was a committee, yeah.
6: Yes, and more fantasy football players were upset about it than Seahawk fans necessarily were, because people invested a lot in Kenneth Walker. Then we saw what Kenneth Walker did in the playoffs, and now what we see what's happened in week one. There was never a chance that Walker was going to go back to Seattle, and all Walker did was just got paid more for his performance in the playoffs. But it is interesting.

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1: Getting a lot of feedback too, streaming live. You know, we'll hear from Mahomes later on. He was real high on his offensive line last night. Mahomes will be here for Showboy Mahomes Trivia, your chance to win some prizes, multiple choice NFL questions with Showboy Mahomes later today on the show. So we'll ask him about the offensive line and Kenneth Walker and everything else. But feedback's coming in because we're streaming live at Covino and Rich FSR on YouTube. Hey, at Covino and Rich FSR on YouTube. And let's see what people have to say. Jonesy hits us up. KC didn't even play that well. Denver just stinks, guys. I don't know. I don't think they stink. They didn't look good, but I think they were playing a fired up team last night. I don't know.
2: Remember, after 1 week, some teams just don't have their you-know-what together
3: yet. Well, Danny,
4: we
3: pushed it back last year.
4: We're keeping that in mind.
3: We made the adjustment that you really can't assess the league until what week?
2: You guys used to say
3: six,
2: four to six,
3: and
2: then you went to 8 weeks.
3: But I think two bad performances in a row, you could start to see a pattern.
1: Sean Miller says the same thing. He goes, again, on our YouTube page, I'm a diehard Chiefs fan, but the Broncos won that game for KC. Scott from Mayer says Travis Kelce's getting the career boost following his wedding. It's a real thing. Maybe he is riding that high. You know, he's on his little post-honeymoon high, and he's rejuvenated by these young guys. I think there's truth to that. I think, you know, when you're surrounding yourself with younger people, you're trying to keep up and show them that you still got it, and you're the guy for a reason. You know, all-time tight end passes, putting up good stats. I thought he looked good. I thought he looked like he was in better shape last night than he was last year. That's just my observation. That's the eye test I'm giving you. Let's see, week one ready were the Chiefs. Wes from Vegas saying they were week one ready. Mahomes going to be pumped next time he's on the show. That's from Superbird.
3: That's why, though, we said 8 weeks. I'm even saying 2 weeks to even get a sniff of like what a team's all about. Because we have questions, even something like the Bears put up 59, but they also almost let up a 40 spot against the Panthers. So, like, next week, there'll be teams you look at and you're like, all right, was week one anomaly or is week one the beginning of a pattern? And I think it's hard to say anything after week one. That's why even when they make their adjusted, like, top 10 rankings, like, I don't know. How do you even do that?
1: All right. So your thoughts on what you saw last night. I mean, again, just overall assessment, exciting to have Monday Night Football back. For me personally, you got football back. I'm watching the Yankees clinch their spot, celebrating in the locker room, which we're going to talk about. So it's a great time. Baseball's heating up. Postseason baseball right around the corner. We got football back week one in the books. What books? I don't know.
3: Oh, and
1: Chiefs seem to be. I think when, obviously, Rich, when the Chiefs are good and they're playing well and Mahomes is healthy, the league's that much more exciting.
3: No, I disagree.
1: I've
3: had enough.
1: But
3: you know what? I will say this.
1: It's the truth.
3: Two thoughts. I have a question I want to pose to our Covino and Rich Carls and the Fox Sports Radio Nation. But I do want to say that you should be proud of me, and everyone should be proud of themselves if they have taken back control of their TV. My kids are at an age now where I'm no longer accommodating Bluey and Daniel Tiger and little stuff like that. Like, if my kids are like, yeah, but Dad, I was watching. I'm like, you're not watching because I'm watching football.
5: Scram,
3: get out of here.
2: Funny you say that, Rich, because this past Sunday,
3: Koa's instant. He's in control still.
2: I was watching Sunday Ticket on my phone, and Koa, the 3-year-old, had control of the big screen.
3: Danny, it's
2: and
3: five
2: I told
3: or six
2: Brenda,
3: years old.
2: I used to make fun of Rich for doing it, for allowing this, and now I'm doing it.
3: Because you're a dad, and they're cute, and they're 2, 3, 4 years old. My son and daughter are both, my son's 6, my daughter's 9. It is no longer, well, I mean, if you're watching Big City Greens on Disney, no, go to the garage, go to your bedroom, go somewhere else and watch.
5: Isn't that all available on demand? Like, yeah, it's not like these are like episodes that are airing for the first time. Get out of here.
3: Yeah, but get out of here. Go watch somewhere else. Watch on your iPad. Here, take my iPad. Like, dad's watching the TV. Beat it.
5: So play with your blocks.
3: Yeah, let it be known that that's the age. I think once your kid's out of kindergarten, you're in control again. They're not the one.
1: And by the way, Elias from the Sports Bureau just hit me up. Stat Boy Ooh. Just hit me up.
3: Oh, Tony Riley?
1: Dwayne Stats. And I thought I misspoke when I said it. Travis Kelce's 59 yard catch moved him to number 2 on the all-time receiving
3: Gonzalez.
1: Yard. Yeah, Tony Gonzalez still number 1.
3: I just wasn't going to correct you and be a jerk.
1: I mean, you should in the

0: Oh, man, that's not you being a jerk.
1: Man, when I correct you, you get all mad.
0: Well, no, it's your condescending tone.
2: Jerk
0: when I said it, I was like, wait a second. No, he was...
2: Kavino, you know he's behind Tony Gonzalez?
0: Yeah. He acts like he's Bill Maher, like, not really, okay. It's actually Tony Gonzalez, okay.
1: Oh, so I correct you in a Bill Maher vibe?
0: Yeah, you give me like this douchey demeanor. I just misspoke, and when I said it, I knew
2: it. Did you say Kelsey was number one?
0: Number two, but he did pass, I think, Witten last night, right? So
2: why did you get your facts straight?
0: Okay.
1: That's been annoying.
0: Okay, fair.
1: If it's in the moment, yeah.
2: So let me pose a question to you.
0: And by the way, I when I said it, I'm like, wait, do that. So yeah, he's number two now in all time receiving tight ends.
2: Yeah, good for him. And
0: I feel
2: ends.
0: Like he's got a lot to prove. He's a guy I think we're not factoring in and we're underestimating. But Rich, let's be real. When we're hanging out with a bunch of old dudes, or when we're hanging out with the younger guys, don't you feel that compulsion to step up and show that you still got it a little bit? I mean, and I think that Travis Kelce and Mahomes being the veterans on a squad, they're like, yeah, not so fast. We're not done. We're the guys that make this team. These young dudes, I think, are going to rejuvenate them. I think they got a good mix going on.
1: Well, I got a question for everyone. And besides your observations from last night, so if you want to throw in some of those things that made you go,
0: And again, these are early observations
1: from week one and, of course, last night, Chiefs Broncos. I do want to pose this question. Who is the most famous person you randomly sat next to on a plane, at a restaurant? You happen to be somewhere literally right next to the most famous face. Because yesterday, I was torn when I saw Tom Cruise and Taylor Swift next to each other.
0: Well, Tom Cruise has a lot going on, right? I mean, football fan, sports fan, whatever.
3: I thought you meant his face.
0: No, well, there too. He's 64 years old. He talks about it in his recent interview on GQ. He also talks about how he took Glenn Powell under his wing and how he takes the art of movie making so serious. But he's got that new movie, Digger, out. So he's going to be out there and about there promoting it and making noise about it. But yeah, he was on TV last night and he's sitting next to Taylor Swift.
1: It's a question you might say is ridiculous. Who's more famous?
0: Man, I gotta go Tom Cruise just with longevity. Yeah,
1: the longevity of Cruise.
0: He's like the number one answer as far as like movie star.
1: It's a very odd thing. Taylor Swift is, I guess my point is Taylor Swift.
0: It's a good
1: Swift,
0: question though.
1: Taylor Swift
0: but
1: probably.
0: They're two different beasts.
1: She very rarely probably bumps into anyone arguably more famous than her.
0: By the way, that
1: right?
0: might be the most like powerful, sweet, like two of the most powerful people in music and movies together in one moment. That would have to be like Michael Jackson and Tom Cruise, because he's been famous for that
4: very
0: long.
4: Very creative there, Steve.
1: Yeah, like, what about like
3: Rich
1: Michael...
3: for people 35 and older, Tom Cruise for 35 and under, Taylor Swift.
1: Maybe like when Michael Jackson went to the Lakers game and like Magic was there, and it was like maybe that's, you know, like, so that's my question is, who is the most famous person you were ever sort of stuck next to, plane, restaurant, somewhere? Funniest, best story gets a Kavino and Rich.
0: Ah, let's do it. 877-99 on Fox. I would have to say a modern answer, though, or a current answer, because Tom Cruise is 64 years old. He looks good and different for 64. Tom Holland just became the like number one money-making actor of all time.
1: Is it weird, though, that I think a lot of older people couldn't pick Tom Holland out of a lineup? But everyone knows Tom Cruise's face.
0: But like, if you ask a younger person, they might say Tom Holland and Taylor Swift.
1: But you know,
0: I'm just saying, it's generational.
1: I think Tom Holland's a name you hear. I think a lot of people don't even know what he looks like.
0: So it just depends who you're talking to. It's generational. But what a cool sort of thing.
1: You think
0: going
1: your dad
0: on.
1: Knows who Tom Holland is?
0: My dad? No.
4: Yeah, I don't know who that is.
0: He's not the gauge, though.
1: I know. I'm just saying. That's why your thoughts and again, funniest rando story.
4: Yeah, I don't know that guy. Oh, yeah, he could kiss my ass. Tom Holland, kiss my ass.
1: We'll get to all that and more next. And my goodness, I hate to say it. Do we even start looking into week two of the NFL? Oh, it's with Danny. The show writes itself now for the next, you know, months.
3: Dude, I love it. We have three segments that only run during football season, and we're ready to relaunch them.
1: Let's go. All right, we got more Kavino and Rich next right here on Fox Sports Radio.
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20: I expected it to be a lot easier.
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20: Woo! All right. 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Here on Fox Sports Radio. Off the air, Covino just goes, "No, bro, who's Tom Cruise's team?" And my first thought was, he's not like a human. He's like probably Rob Lowe wearing an NFL hat.
23: Yeah, but
20: like,
23: Rob Lowe is a sports fan who just was told to pick a hat. There's like a famous story behind it.
20: But to you.
30: They show up, like Tom Cruise shows up at random sporting events too. I think he showed up at some baseball game a few years ago. It was like a wild card game or something.
20: He's like, yeah, I'm Tom Cruise.
30: It's like a Rangers game maybe.
20: Who do you like? He's like, I just love the game.
23: I looked it up though. I did look it up. Do you have any guesses?
20: Tom Cruise?
23: Because I'm wondering, is he a Chiefs fan?
20: I have the answer because I'm going to guess. It feels like something just traditional and something Tom Cruise would gravitate towards. Is he a Cubs fan?
30: I bet he's a New York Giants football fan.
23: Well, I don't know about baseball, but I'm asking you about football.
20: Oh, I'm thinking of wearing a hat. Football, I'm going to say he's a Bears fan. I don't know. I feel like
23: it says here he's reported to be a fan of the New York football Giants.
20: Well,
23: he has not made any official statements regarding his personal NFL loyalties. Jimmy Kimmel once stated on a broadcast that Cruz is a big supporter of the Giants, fitting his upbringing in Jersey and New York.
20: No Jersey.
23: And last night he was...
20: Phil McConkey fan.
23: Yeah, Mark Bavaro guy. But we're going to talk about your celebrity encounters in just a second. But college football is bigger than the game, Rich. It's the friends, food, traditions, and Saturdays spent together.
20: Yeah, make those one of a kind with Dr. Pepper, baby, with its signature blend of 23 flavors.
23: Grab your crew, crack open a Dr. Pepper. Or as I say,
20: Pepper. Dr. Pepper.
23: And enjoy game day together all season, available at Sam's Club.
20: Yeah, you get that done. Get that done, buddy.
23: Sam's got a club, never invites us.
20: No, thanks.
23: He's on the ones and twos. We got Danny G at 877-99 on Fox. Our producer, Dan Byers, got your update in about 5 minutes. We're Covino and Rich on Fox Sports Radio. And because of the superstar celebrities, like, what a powerful sweet. That was a sweet.
20: Yeah, right?
23: It's the sweet one. It was the sweet one last night because Tom Cruise and Taylor Swift were in the same booth, right? So it got us thinking about how there are moments. You don't need to live in Hollywood or in Los Angeles like we do to have these encounters once in a while. It's happened. And my two coolest stories, because, Rich, you have a theory, right? Like, it's hard to focus
20: incredibly hard to focus.
23: Like, by the way, it doesn't have to be famous. It could be like a familiar face. It'll just drive you crazy. Like, how do I know that person?
20: For the sake of the fun of the conversation, we can't include any events where me, you, Danny, or Dan Byer, or Sam, we're at any event where celebrities are. That's not fair. I'm talking about real life. Hey, you go out to lunch and some guy's sitting next to you. I have two quickies. One,
23: I go to a restaurant out here in Los Angeles. We have a buddy, our buddy Mark's in town. And he goes, you want to go to Craig's for dinner? And I'm like, yeah, shoot, you're paying? Let's go. And apparently it's like a fancy place. And they sit us right down. When I say next to, I was saying, I'm not talking like close by. Like I'm sitting here where Covino's sitting, like next table. Angelina Jolie. And I just couldn't focus the whole dinner because how do you have a conversation? How do you not want to peek over every so often? Like, oh my God, it's Angelina Jolie.
9: How do you eat your food and not look up and notice that?
23: And you know when restaurants have, you know when restaurants have close seating?
9: That might
23: seating?
9: Be the ultimate example because she's probably so distractingly like gorgeous in real life.
23: Famous and hot. I'll give you another one that in real life was at next
10: didn't
23: level.
10: Spot have to keep waving his hand in front of your eyes?
23: I was like, dude.
9: And then we had to remind Rich to chew your burger.
23: The other one was, I was in Vegas at Rayo's inside Caesars, I believe. Is it in Caesars? Rayo's, yeah. Which is a great Italian restaurant. Spot and I, our video guy, we're having dinner. And literally, you know when tables are right next to you where it almost feels like you might as well be eating with them?
10: Yeah.
23: It was Hootie and the Blowfish, Darius Rucker. And the whole time, Spot and I thought it would be funny to try to incorporate Hootie and the Blowfish lyrics or song titles into our conversation to see if he noticed, which looking back was probably like an a-hole move, but like it's distracting. You can't enjoy your meal.
9: Oh, so you really didn't want Spot to hold your hand? Like you were just playing a
23: game? Hold my hand!
9: You were just playing a game? So, no, that's really funny. I like that a lot. So those times, because it really is hard to focus and not acknowledge, like, come on! You don't see that famous face right there. How do you pretend to not see that? My two stories are pretty quick and simple. And again, it is because we're here in LA, but there are other times and other stories this happens. This happens just like Rich said, you could be in Vegas, you could be somewhere and see somebody, or maybe it's just somebody familiar. I was at the Blue Jam Cafe and right next to me was Howie Mandel. It's kind of hard to like focus.
23: Howie Mandel's big bald head.
9: Yeah, like is that David Draymond from Disturbed? No, that's Howie Mandel with his glasses and his cool jackets. And, you know, we ended up talking, which was great because he actually pointed out my little daughter. She was little at the time. Mm-hmm. And that was kind of wild, like a weird experience. And you're seeing how he interacts with, you know, the wait staff and how everyone acknowledges him or doesn't, right? Because you don't know how to play that situation up. But you're pretending like, oh, I was just a regular dude. And there was another one. This is a bit of a name drop, but it's the most famous face these eyes have ever seen. Okay. Rich and I, actually it wasn't Rich. It was at Spot and I. We're at a party here in LA and Sly Stallone walked in. I'm not kidding you. It's the most famous face I've ever seen in my life.
23: I don't think that counts. You went to a party.
9: That doesn't count?
23: You went to a party?
9: It has to be out there and about there?
23: You went to a party of a celebrity friend. That doesn't count.
9: It was mild celebrity, bro.
23: Doesn't count.
9: It was not even really a celebrity.
23: I'll give you one that counts.
9: So it was wild to see that famous face.
23: You know what counts, Danny? When you and I and Covino walked on a Southwest flight and in row A, seat one was O.J. Simpson.
9: I was saving that for Danny. That was insane. Danny.
10: Rocking a Buffalo Bills hat and I pointed him out to you guys and he was in a full conversation with the lady sitting next to him.
23: And we were like, yo, does that lady know it's O.J. Simpson she's talking to?
9: It is hard to concentrate.
23: O.J.
10: Yeah, right. I was at a steakhouse in Woodland Hills, California. And Gary Sinise was sitting at the table right to the right of
9: me. With legs or without legs?
10: Yeah, Lieutenant Dan.
23: Oh, okay, with legs.
10: With legs. It was so cool, though. He was just sitting there enjoying a steak by himself.
9: No, that's awesome. It reminded me of another story. I was at the gastropub in Woodland Hills, and there's a picture of Slash that I noticed first because it's like a rock and roll sort of bar. And I'm admiring this picture of Slash that they have hung up. And then I look down and Slash is sitting there right underneath it. I swear to God.
10: That is wild.
9: I'm like, look at this. And I'm like, I was with my daughter. I'm like, Melody, that's Slash from Guns N' Roses. So really cool
23: stuff. Or a guy in a top hat.
9: But it's and, impossible to concentrate or pretend like that's not the case.
23: Yeah. Who is the most famous face you've seen right next to you a la Tom Cruise and Taylor sitting together last night at the Chiefs game?
9: That's pretty cool.
23: Who we got, Danny?
10: All right, before we get to DB's update, let's go to Syracuse. Tim has been holding.
23: Hey,
9: what
23: Tim?
9: Up, Syracuse, Tim?
11: Hey, guys, love the show. I'll make it quick. We're at a Florida State versus Syracuse game in the old Carrier Dome, and number 35, Mr. McPherson, was a nice tight end. I got my two kids. We walk up to the bathroom, and behind me is an elderly man with a ball cap on, and he says, these your guys? He lets them in. It's Jack Nicholas.
9: Oh, yeah.
23: Oh, wow.
11: So I my grandmother is in the Hall of Fame at Syracuse in the state, and my dad's a scratch golfer. I said, number 35 is a pretty good player. He turns around, shakes my hand, thank you for that. And wow. He says, you got a nice stadium here. And I said, Jack, my parents and my grandparents love you. We grew up watching you. I appreciate it. And we just parted ways, and he faded off into the instant. He was very humble, very calm, real nice guy.
23: That's good. Good story, brother.
10: That's
23: those
10: awesome.
23: Are cool moments. Yeah, they really are.
10: You know what, Tim in Syracuse? Hang on the line there. I think we should send him a prize
23: pack. Hang tight. It happens. You could be at a cool event, like a sporting event or something like that, and you're in the bathroom. You happen to notice it.
12: Did I mention it to you guys that I bumped into John Franco?
23: Yeah, at the
12: Mets Yankees game there that
10: yeah,
12: past
10: you
12: weekend.
10: Did, yeah.
12: Dan Byer, he's so little. You know how Italian people shrink when they get older?
23: By the way, is it just Italian people?
12: I think it's a little old Italian people.
23: The way you say it's just Italian.
12: No, it's like Uncle Nunzio shrinks.
23: I thought it was like all old people.
12: No.
23: Afterwards.
12: John Franco had to be 5'2". I was like, hey, sorry, I thought I knocked him over. John Franco.
13: I'm 5'10", and I towered over Scott Baio in line at the liquor store across the street once.
12: Really?
13: Towered, yes.
23: He's that small. Because he's not that old to be shrinking, right?
13: No. What,
12: you know what's so funny? The liquor store you speak of is like a place where people go to get a pack of gum or coffee.
13: Yeah.
12: It's right there. There's a burger place next to that. That was the place where Britney Spears was wielding a knife a few months ago.
13: Yeah.
12: Imagine you were there that day, Sam.
15: I saw Jessica Simpson and her posse there once. Like they came in, it was like her and two other women, and they're all strutting their stuff, and everyone was like, oh, hey.
10: Yeah, also here in Sherman Oaks, we have the Whole Foods next to the El Pollo Loco, and there's been lots of celebrity sightings. Let's see. At Whole Foods, Juliette Lewis was in line next to me, and I was like, man, this is a strange town to work in.
12: That is weird.
23: You know, I'm surprised Rich, because it's a very timely one.
16: I pity the fool who doesn't recognize Mr. T.
10: Yeah.
12: He's got that documentary.
10: This is his stomping grounds right here.
23: Yeah, because, well, he's got a new brand new documentary out right now on Netflix. I think it's an Untold documentary. Yeah. I'm not sure, but it's really good. I'm halfway finished and liked it so far. But, Rich, you had like two run-ins with Mr.
12: At a diner, at Ralph's, he was like, I'll have a half a pound of turkey breast.
23: And again, I understand our stories are a little jaded because of, you know, where we live and what we do sometimes. But it's still a thrill, and it's still that same feeling of, yeah, that's kind of wild.
12: Well,
23: so
12: if you got those good stories, hit us up while we go to DB for an update. Dan Byer, what's doing,
23: hey,
12: my friend?
23: Dan.
13: Guys, it's a Tuesday. Teams having off in the NFL. There are a few notes that I'll get to at the end, but we start in college football. Interesting situation involving Texas quarterback Arch Manning, who issued an apology today for laughing at an AI-generated video that involved Texas coach Steve Sarkisian and ESPN reporter Holly Rowe. Manning issued an apology for his laughing and also for an insensitive comment by saying, quote, there is nothing funny about it. It's easy to say I didn't mean it, but I know my words and actions were hurtful to a lot of people. I do not take that lightly and am deeply sorry for that. Manning also specifically apologized to Roe. They have spoken. Roe took to social media to say that she accepts Arch Manning's apology and is moving past it.
12: It's interesting because apologize because I laughed. It's just a silly thing. You could say I'm in a position where I need to be more responsible and you know, not, but to say I apologize for laughing, you can't decide what you laugh at.
13: Yeah.
12: I saw it. I laughed. I think it was wrong, but I mean, it's, you know what I'm saying? Like,
23: well, because you're also laughing. That's an AI generated thing. It's not real. I don't know.
12: Yeah, like, when, you know,
23: weird,
12: I don't know.
23: It's a weird line.
12: You know, it's AI. There's so many dumb things. It's weird.
13: Yeah. Yeah, it's a tough spot. There was also, they said that there was a comment that he made, and I don't know if that went along with the laugh or whatever it was, but Arch apologized to do it and apologized with that statement. And as I mentioned, spoke with Holly Rowe and apologized to her. The Oxford Police Department in Mississippi will bring in extra security for this weekend as number 7 LSU and Lane Kiffin come to town. Yes, to face number 8 Ole Miss and Kiffin's return. Officers from New Orleans and Mobile, Alabama being brought in, including mounted officers on horseback to control those crowds. NBA Commissioner Adam Silver addressed expansion today. He says a decision is still expected by the end of the year. Could be two teams, could also be one. As Silver did say, Seattle right now is ahead of Las Vegas in the process because of the current arena in Seattle. Also addressed the situation with the Portland Trailblazers and them trying to get a new arena under owner Tom Dundon. Silver said it would be a, quote, failure, end quote, if they don't keep the Blazers in Portland. NFL Network says x-rays on the shoulder of Chiefs rookie corner Mansoor Delane were negative. Should miss minimal time as he's going to undergo an MRI. Eagles guard Landon Dickerson on IR with a knee injury. Browns running back Dylan Sampson on IR with his own knee injury. And free agent wide receiver Sterling Shepard is signing with the New York Jets. Guys, back to you.
23: Thanks, DB. And if it is one team, I just looked it up. It said making a schedule with an odd number of teams in a pro sport does not take any additional math. It just requires more rotation of schedules, which makes sense anyway. So you would think, when has it ever been an odd number, right?
13: Yeah.
23: Usually 30 or 32 in most sports, right?
13: Yes. NFL had the 31, and you had to have the, you know, the bye week every week.
23: So,
13: and they don't play on the same, all on the same dates. So that helps as well.
23: True. My, thank you, DB.
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5: Increasing clouds are likely tonight with lows dropping in the lower 60s. For Tuesday, we're mostly cloudy, hot, and humid with scattered showers and storms likely. Afternoon highs will make it to 85. Mostly cloudy with showers and storms again for Wednesday. Highs will be in the upper 70s. And for Thursday, remaining mostly cloudy with a 50% chance of showers and storms and a high of 78. I'm WSBT 22 meteorologist Abby Wepler.
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0: 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A little Hootie and the Blowfish.
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1: 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I re-listened to that song, and I'm like, this is a really good song.
0: 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Darius Rucker.
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0: All right, now, the rest of your phone calls, let's go rapid fire, crossfire. The most random person you sat next to on a plane,
2: I think
0: a restaurant,
2: I have. Do
0: somewhere.
2: I get a prize? I think I have the most random story. I'll save it, though.
0: Because seeing Taylor Swift and Tom Cruise next to each other last night during Monday Night Football, they were probably both thinking it's rare that someone as famous as themselves was next to them.
2: Well, yeah, that's a rare moment. I was just watching a Michael Jackson documentary, and they said that's why he was very friendly with Princess Diana, because it was like very rare to have someone with as much fame that understands what they're going through.
0: Yeah.
2: So yeah, it was cool to see. It was a big game. The stars were out. Best phone call. Get some more prizes.
0: Let's go.
2: Let's go, Danny G.
3: Our friend Joel in Wisconsin, you know him as Blind Guy Creations in our chat on YouTube every day, and he sent a box of gifts.
0: Yo, could I tell you, Joel?
1: Hey, this is great.
3: Look at the one Sam got, and there's an Augusta one for DB. I'll walk that into you,
0: Joel. Let me tell you,
2: hey Joel, you should see how great your work is, man.
1: Wow, look at how cool this stuff is,
0: Joel. Let me tell you,
1: this is awesome.
0: He gave
2: love
0: me
2: it.
0: A Joe Montana. This is like sketched in the wood. This is amazing, dude.
1: Joel, thank you. This is wonderful.
2: Thank you, Joel.
0: Thank
2: Blind
0: you, Joel.
2: Guy Creations. Yay. Joel Smith, 1978. What up, buddy?
4: Well, I made that stuff for you guys because I don't know if you want to call it kissing ass, but you guys made sports fun for me again. I was listening to the show that you guys.
0: Man.
4: Replaced in a way.
0: Yeah, I heard that guy wasn't very fun.
4: Yeah, very angry. Yeah. And I did not like the way he treated Sam. So you guys have just dominated the airwaves and just wanted to show my appreciation for making things fun again.
2: Thank you
0: dude,
2: so
0: thank
2: much.
0: Thank you. Means a lot. I'm going to put this
2: compliment, and I absolutely love mine too. Mine is Derek Jeter.
0: Let me tell you, Joel, this is going in the home studio right there on my shelf. So thank
2: Super
0: you so much.
2: Cool. You can see it now on our YouTube page at Covino and Rich FSR. Thank you. K9 Hero Legacy, Blind Guy Creations, Joel.
1: Joel nice. Smith, thank you.
3: He sent me a Raiders one.
1: This is awesome. Joel, thank you, man.
4: Appreciate
1: those
4: it.
1: Words.
4: And I made that one for Big Mike with the sweat the petty stuff, pet the sweaty stuff.
0: I'll make sure he gets that.
1: That's some words of wisdom, right?
0: I'll make sure. Yeah, that's some words of wisdom.
2: He sent us a bunch of stuff, so it really is
3: awesome.
2: Appreciated.
0: Thank you, brother.
2: DB's
0: that's
2: got
0: so
2: one,
0: nice.
2: Too.
3: All right, and Joel, a famous person you sat next to?
4: Well, in his house, actually, Jim Gantner, my uncle, used to babysit his kids. In spring training, because he lived in Surprise, Arizona, down in that area.
0: Nice.
4: And ended up meeting him and his wife, and had a rope ladder for his kids made out of his old baseball bats. It was pretty cool.
0: That's awesome, brother.
2: Thank
0: Hold
2: you,
0: on,
2: man.
0: Right?
2: Yo, I'm continuing to open up your art, and he made one of me wearing rings to say 27 for my 27 Little League home runs. So great.
0: It's amazing.
2: DB, what did you get?
5: So he gave me a picture of the 12th hole at Augusta National where the
0: so
5: Masters
0: cool.
5: is played.
0: How sweet is that,
5: Golden Bell, it's known as. Beautiful.
2: Look at that.
0: Hey, Dan Byer, when you had that run-in with Scott Baio, did you say, Joni loves Chachi? Is that what happened?
5: I did not.
0: Oh, you should have, man.
1: Did you say, hey, Charles? Hey, Charles!
0: There's two girls down at Sid's Pizza.
5: True story. He was buying feminine products for his girlfriend in the car.
0: What a guy. Yep. What a guy.
2: What a guy.
0: Thank you, DB.
2: Thank
0: hey,
2: you,
0: we got
2: Joel.
0: More Covino and Rich, more NFL, and we'll give away some prizes this hour. Mahomes trivia and a bunch more right here. 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
3: And here's what you need to know.
4: A day after laughing and making an insensitive comment on an AI-generated video, Texas quarterback Arch Manning issued an apology today for his actions in response to the video that involved Texas coach Steve Sarkisian and ESPN reporter Holly Rowe. Manning issued the apology on social media, saying there's nothing funny about it. It's easy to say I didn't mean it, but quote, I know my words and actions were hurtful to a lot of people. I do not take that lightly, and I'm deeply sorry for that, end quote. Manning also apologized to Rowe. The two also had a conversation. Rowe posted on social media that she has accepted Manning's apology. X-rays on the shoulder of Chiefs rookie corner Mansoor Delane were negative, but he should miss minimal time, according to the NFL Network. And NBA Commissioner Adam Silver addressed expansion, saying that a decision is expected by the end of the year. And Seattle right now is considered ahead of Las Vegas because of their arena. I'm Dan Beyer.
3: This is Covino and Rich. They're bringing the love.
0: I love you. Let's spread some love. We love you, Fox Sports Radio Nation.
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5: Oh, yeah.
0: Let's go! I may jump through this glass window in the studio like I'm Marty Jannetty in the wrestling world in the 80s.
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3: Now, live from the Fox Sports Radio studios. Wow! Here's Covino and Rich.
0: Yeah. What's up? Hey, Covino and Rich, bringing fun hour two of the show today. And, I was looking at some of those videos of Sark and Holly Rowe, the AI ones that Arch Manning got yelled at for laughing at. There's one of her slapping him, and there's one of her slapping her. It's AI.
26: Remember, it's AI, it's fake, and intent matters. That's the thing. It's meant to be funny,
0: like,
26: right?
0: Because he ignored her, so like a bit much, but I don't know. AI is going to destroy our society within a decade anyway, right? I was saying
26: that
0: we're all going to be extinct.
27: Yeah, I'm a little worried about that now.
26: It's going to kill us all anyway.
0: Yeah, it doesn't matter. If you're going to get butthurt about an AI thing, don't worry. AI is going to destroy us before 2030. Was that the thing? Or
27: I thought we had another 10 years.
0: Another 10 years?
27: Hopefully.
26: All right. Thanks for rocking out with us. We appreciate it. Covino and Rich.
0: Do you think the Mets will win the World Series before AI destroys humanity?
28: I don't know.
26: Man,
28: probably not.
0: You think the Niners got a shot this year?
27: AI will take over and the Mets will win. AI will make the Mets win.
0: That's why I don't yell at my Alexa anymore. I'm like, I'm very polite, because when robots take over, Sam, I'm going to be on their good side.
27: Yeah, good. Not the naughty list.
26: Yeah. Well, we got two things we need to get to this hour. Showboy, Showtime, Mahomes trivia. Chief Rocka, number one Chief Rocka. Mahomes is back. Chiefs are back. And he's got his trivia today. Multiple choice, giving away prizes. Just trying to give back and bring fun, like Joel said. I also want to thank Joel again. I posted the artwork he sent all of us. Dan and LaCron and Monty and Sam. He sent us all beautifully artwork. Again, blind.guy.creations on Instagram. But I posted it on my IG at Steve Covino and at Covino and Rich. Like, thank you guys. Again, we got the best listeners. Mm-hmm. And we do want to celebrate with you guys. So, you know, thank you for following us at Covino and Rich.